0: This is John Chambi. I'm in for new mama Elena, and this is Backstage Country with our host this week, Kenny Chesney. Let me just double back a little bit here, but you just finished up a residency as the number one solo headliner at the Amazing Sphere in Las Vegas, which is an experience in itself. We have to get your on-stage perspective of this. I mean, I could see what it's like from a crowd standpoint. Yeah. What is it like from the artist standpoint?
1: We got used to it. Like, we did two summers, mm-hmm. you know? So this year was a lot. We were a lot more used to the space. We knew what was going to happen around us, behind us. We knew what was happening. The first couple of nights, the first week last year, when our first residency there, it was a learning curve because we're so used to the sound being on each side of the stage and projecting towards the audience. At the Sphere, it's right behind you and it's coming over your head. So you got the energy of the audience and you got the energy of the sound, and the band is in the crosshairs of all of it. It's really a unique place to be, but it's so energetic and it's crazy. But it took me a minute, you know, because I'm so used to looking at the audience, staring them down, and them looking at me, and that's my mojo, is right. The connection with them, right? The songs are it, but to know that you care and that this is going to be us all night. Well, I'm there. I was there. But you just can't help it when you're out in the audience to just look straight up. So it took me a minute to, they weren't looking directly at me. They were looking at all the stuff we created, which is just human nature. You can't help yourself but do it. I had to learn how to bring them back to me. And it took a few shows, but we did it. And it was just one of the most amazing experiences of my life as an entertainer and as a creative soul. Because you got to build whatever you wanted, right? I mean, in an arena or stadium environment, whatever, you have the video wall, you have whatever you create, but you're kind of limited to what you have. There, you could create anything you wanted. It could be endless. I mean, no matter what. So it was like, oh, wow. I mean, it took us a year to create the first year. So we were working on that content for almost a year before we presented it to the world. So it was, creatively, it was such an unbelievable thing to do. I mean, it took our brains in so many different directions. And it was great for me. It was great for all of us and the fans, because we got to experience something new together.
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13: Lows level off around 46. Tonight, under mainly clear skies, winds out of the north, 5 to 10 miles per hour. High temperatures reach up to 62. Tomorrow, bright sunshine expected. Clear skies, tomorrow night, lows level off around 48. Bright sunshine and dry, Saturday and Sunday, upper 60s, Saturday, mid-60s by Sunday. I'm meteorologist Jennifer Wojcicki for 106 Kicks.
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Hey, it's Kenny Chesney. 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The Backstage Breakout single is coming your way in just a few on Backstage Country.

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1: Hey everybody, I'm Kenny Chesney, your host this week on Backstage Country. Here's a song that just went number one from my new album, Silver Sands Marina, called Carry On.

0: This is Backstage Country. I'm John Chombi, in for Elena. She's a new mama. We have Kenny Chesney as our host this week. So you're a huge college football fan.
1: Grew up on it, yeah.
0: The best part of all this is the fact that you've connected yourself with so many people in the business, the sports side of things. People fail to realize that it was, maybe what, 10, 12 years ago, you produced an ESPN sports special. And I'll go back even further than that. I still remember, and I remember our radio station did promotions around it. You put out this song called The Boys of Fall.
1: Yeah.
0: Which was an amazing song, because if any of us played high school sports, and football specifically, you zeroed in on that. But tell us about this special. What was the thought behind that?
1: Well, Boys of Fall, when we got that recorded, I mean, it really spoke to me of how I grew up. It spoke to where I grew up. It spoke to my relationship with my father. It spoke to so many things how you grow up in the country and in the small town. So we had this video idea that we were going to, you know, put together our normal video for it. But to start that video, my friend Sean Payton, who was then the coach of the Saints, they were in training camp. But in my brain, I wanted Sean to go and talk to where he played high school football, because they were just starting their football season too. So I wanted Sean to go give the pregame speech at that high school, and we were going to film it. That was going to be the first part of the video. And it was. After we did that, I showed it to a friend of mine at ESPN who was in charge of their 30 for 30s and all the content they do. His name was John Dahl. And the guy and the boss at the time at ESPN, John Walsh, I met him at the Super Bowl with Jimmy Buffett years ago. And so I sent them that video. And then they said, this Sean Payton thing is unbelievable. And so we started talking to other people. And all of a sudden, I'm in San Francisco or in Oakland in John Madden's house. And he made us dinner. And I'm at University of Alabama talking to Nick Saban. I am in Joe Namath's living room out in Florida. I am at Brett Favre's house. I am at, it took
0: this
1: us.
0: This is classic name dropping.
1: On the most amazing journey. All of a sudden, we're interviewing all these people about the game. And not just, it wasn't a highlight reel. This was soulful, heartfelt stuff about life and about all these things, all these analogies and these metaphors and everything that we use. But these guys, this was like this was like a master class in life. And all of a sudden, it turned into the Boys of Fall film. It's one of the most special journeys I've ever been on, you know, because I love football. Me and my father watched a lot of football. But the fact that I had music in my life and I was doing that, and all of a sudden, I'm in the rooms of all these people who mean so much.

0: much to the game, and they're talking to me in ways that they wouldn't anybody else because I didn't have a media agenda, right? And so they felt safe in that space, and it was awesome.
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8: The founding fathers of the United States protected freedom of the press because they believed a free and independent press was essential to preserving liberty and preventing government abuse, holding leaders and candidates accountable, and keeping citizens informed. Democracy depends on the public having access to accurate information before voting and participating in government. In the spirit of the Fourth Estate, the Norfolk Daily News and News Talk WJEG presents Decision 2026, a candidate forum Tuesday, October 6th in the Norfolk City Council chambers. From 5:30 till 7 p.m., candidates for Norfolk City Council will be questioned by our reporters, followed by candidates for the Norfolk Public School Board of Education from 7 until 8:30. 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
14: Lows of aloft around 46. Tonight, under mainly clear skies, winds out of the north, 5 to 10 miles per hour. High temperatures reach up to 62. Tomorrow, bright sunshine expected. Clear skies, tomorrow night, lows of aloft around 48. Bright sunshine and dry, Saturday and Sunday, upper 60s, Saturday, mid-60s by Sunday. I'm meteorologist Jennifer Wojcicki for 106 KIX.
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4: 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I'm John Chomby in for Elena. And we've got Kenny Chesney hosting with me this week.
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6: Well, look who it is. Last call I thought I'd give. How's your mama? How you been? Girl, it's been too long.

0: All right, this is Backstage Country. I'm John Chambi subbing for Elena this week. She's a new mama, so she'll be back in a few weeks. But this week, we have Kenny Chesney as our host. And you also announced a stadium tour in 19 cities. You're calling it the original Vibe Room Tour. Now, I kind of remember seeing your very first stadium tour. I think it was
1: the kind of remember it. I mean, you're probably in the Vibe Room.
0: I kind of remember most of your shows because of that Vibe Room.
1: Yeah, so I kind of remember the last several years. Yeah.
0: But I think one I saw was in D.C. And how many have you done
1: in
0: since
1: D.C.?
0: Done stadium tours have you done since then?
1: Oh, wow. We started doing stadiums. The first year we did stadiums was in 2005, and we did three.
0: Yeah.
1: We did Foxborough, Massachusetts. We did Pittsburgh, and we did D.C.
0: D.C.
1: That was in 2005. The next year, we did probably 12. And then the next year, we did all of them. And then so we've been doing that for a while. And so I don't know how many we've done. Probably over 200 some. I don't know. A lot. And so it's been an amazing thing to happen in your life.
0: What makes you go back for more?
1: There's nothing replaces. Okay, let's just say, you know, we're going to go out there next summer with Eric and Cheryl and Graylin. And the tour's been announced, and people are buying tickets. And so there's this anticipation on both ends. All the fans that bought tickets, they're anticipating that moment. And so this is the same for us. We're anticipating that moment. So we have all this lead time up to that moment. And when those two forces meet, when those two energies meet, the energy from the audience and then the band and the sound and all that, That first moment that we get to see each other is what keeps me coming back for more. It's the most unbelievable, unique feeling that you can have. And I don't get that every day in my life. So it's special.
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6: The founding fathers of the United States protected freedom of the press because they believed a free and independent press was essential to preserving liberty and preventing government abuse, holding leaders and candidates accountable, and keeping citizens informed. Democracy depends on the public having access to accurate information before voting and participating in government. In the spirit of the Fourth Estate, the Norfolk Daily News and News Talk WJEG presents Decision 2026, a candidate forum Tuesday, October 6th in the Norfolk City Council. Council chambers. From 5:30 till 7 p.m., candidates for Norfolk City Council will be questioned by our reporters, followed by candidates for the Norfolk Public School Board of Education from 7 until 8:30. 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
17: Mainly clear skies tonight with a low of 46. Northerly winds 5 to 10 miles per hour. High temperatures reach up to 62. Tomorrow, bright sunshine expected. Clear skies tomorrow night, lows dip down to about 48. Clear skies and dry Saturday and Sunday, upper 60s, Saturday, mid-60s by Sunday. I'm meteorologist Jennifer Wojcicki for 106 Kicks.
13: That's an update on the Northeast Nebraska forecast for this hour from Weatherology and My Country 106 Kicks, brought to you by Dietz Furniture and Mattress.
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Hey, it's Kenny Chesney. Stick around, because we're going to share some new music you're going to love. The Backstage Breakout single is coming your way in just a few on Backstage Country.

0: is Backstage Country. I'm John Chombi, in for Elena. She's a new mama. We have Kenny Chesney as our host this week. It's a very, very basic question, but it's something that I kind of like to ask anybody. I'll ask an artist. I'll ask somebody, a relative of mine or whatever. But what is Kenny Chesney's 2026 definition of success?
1: I think just being happy in your skin, right? For years, my central nervous system has just been jacked because I've been focused. I mean, I've been so driven and so and so inspired and so creative and going to the next thing. And I still want to do that, but I think happiness for me would being able to be still just a little bit and looking back and being like, oh yeah, we did that. You know, that really did happen. Because if you ask anybody around me, I mean, I'm constantly moving to the next thing. And sometimes I'm guilty of not that I'm not appreciative of what's happened to us, because I really am. Mm-hmm. But I don't take enough time to reflect on it. That's why when you were talking about the book, it was so difficult for me, because it was a force, like on your computer, how you won't stop. You have to force quit it. That's me. So doing the book was force quit for Kenny Chesney, right? So I had to stop. So that, I mean, that 2026 would be, that's my idea of just being like calming my central nervous system down and taking the foot off the gas pedal, just not forever, but just a little bit to go, oh, wow, that was amazing.
0: Well, we go back a long way. I remember you're one of the first artists I ever met when I got into country. And I can tell you that watching your career over these years is just amazing. I'm happy for the Hall of Fame and all that, but man, you keep cranking out the hits, and that's important. That's good. And you,
1: thank you, man.
0: And you should. And you can't see this, but you should see the guns on this guy. I'm telling you, he is in some shape, and I'm not going to mess with him at all. But Kenny,
1: well, I got to get in them show jeans, man.
0: I got you.
1: Those are different jeans than everyday jeans.
0: And the way you move around on stage, you got to be in shape.
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7: Chicks country weather.
16: Clear skies tonight with a low of 46. Northerly winds 5 to 10 miles per hour. High temperatures reach up to 62. Tomorrow, bright sunshine expected. Clear skies tomorrow night, lows dip down to about 48. Clear skies and dry Saturday and Sunday, upper 60s. Saturday, mid 60s by Sunday. I'm meteorologist Jennifer Wojcicki for 106 KIX.
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8: John Chomby here. New mom Elena is out for a few weeks, but we've got a brand new hour of Backstage Country with this week's host.
9: That's me, Kenny Chesney. It's been so much fun hosting and hanging out with everybody. Can't wait to get it going. A brand new hour of Backstage Country starts right now.

0: This is Backstage Country. Elena is out being the new mama. John Shambi here with our host for this week, Kenny Chesney. Kenny, we've already talked about it, but I want to go back to your song, Carry On, because not too many people realize this. This is your 36th number one. And from a business standpoint, in our business, this is crazy, but you actually locked in all the radio stations the very first week. Any radio station that would play a country song started playing this. Only the third time it's ever been done, and the first time for an independent label.
1: Yeah.
0: How did you process all that?
1: Well, I've always felt like, you know, songs have a way of finding their place.
0: Yeah.
1: And I've had Carry On. I got a file on my computer of just songs that I love. And I've had Carry On for over 5 years in that file, waiting for its moment, right? It didn't fit on other records. If it had been on other records, that whole album wouldn't have been as cohesive. So I'm a big believer in cohesive records, and you try to make it as cohesive as you can. And Carry On finally found its place and made its way into the world. And I don't know, there's a lot in Carry On that's kind of become my life mantra, and it's something that when I go back out there on the road, it's going to be a message to my audience. And it's pretty simple, but it's, if it feels good, do it. If it doesn't, then don't.
0: Well, and just so you know, from an industry standpoint, it was country radio's way of giving back to you.
1: I understand that.
0: Because that's the respect that they have for you and your music.
1: Wow.
0: Well, it's a Kenny song. We're playing it.
1: Yeah.
0: And that's the way it works here.
1: That's incredible.
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17: Of a lot around 46. Tonight, under clear skies, winds out of the north around 5 miles per hour. Bright sunshine expected again. Tomorrow, high temperatures reach up to 62. Clear skies. Tomorrow night, lows around 48. Lots of sunshine and dry. Saturday and Sunday, upper 60s. Saturday, mid-60s by Sunday. I'm meteorologist Jennifer Wojcicki for 106 Kicks.
9: Let's look at the Northeast Nebraska forecast from Weatherology. 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

Hey, it's Kenny Chesney, your backstage country host this week, featuring cuts from my just-released album, Silver Sands Marina. And coming up, the story behind Goldfish on Backstage Country. Baby,

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1: This is Backstage Country. I'm John Chombi. Elaine is out for a couple of weeks being a new mama. And we have our host this week, Kenny Chesney, talking about his brand new album, Silver Sands Marina. A great cut off of that featuring a young lady named Lily Miola called Goldfish. Tell us how that started.
2: Goldfish is such a creative, simple, but brilliant song. For the writers to take all those animals and lean into their defining characteristics, then apply it to a person at a bar trying to forget and getting over someone. To me, the first time I heard it, it was just insane at how clever it was. But it was also, I realized, it's hard to tell that it's a breakup song because it just makes you feel so happy. And it just gave me so much joy the first time I heard it. Even though it's a breakup song, it just made me feel happy, and I can't explain it. We went into the studio. Everybody had a great time cutting it. But I wanted it to have this Hawaiian feel to it. I did that with a lot of intention.

very on purpose with the Hawaiian steel guitar, because in my brain I had envisioned me and my band having all these old school Western suits made and going to Hawaii and cutting a video for this song. I'm really glad we did. After we got done at Sphere, me and the band flew to Maui, put on those suits, and just went around Cowboy Town at near Paia. We were at Mama's Fish House. We had an absolute blast. And that song, the joy that it brought to me, it just spilled over into the band and everybody that was a part of it. And I don't know, I've never had a breakup song make me this happy. Snug.

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9: 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Fake the jet sweep to Gascoigne. 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McGregor's in the open field. 20, 15, 10, 5. 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
12: Jet's Country Weather. Lows level off around 46. Tonight, under clear skies, winds out of the north around 5 miles per hour. Bright sunshine expected again. Tomorrow, high temperatures reach up to 62. Clear skies. Tomorrow night, lows around 48. Lots of sunshine and dry. Saturday and Sunday, upper 60s. Saturday, mid 60s by Sunday. I'm meteorologist Jennifer Wojcicki for 106 KIX.
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0: That was so much fun. Already wrapping up this Thursday edition of Backstage Country. I'm John Chomby in for Elena, along with this week's host, Kenny Chesney.
1: I appreciate it, John. Really into hanging out and sharing some of the stories behind my new album and more.
0: And we are loving every minute of it. You got one more day in you?
1: You know it, man. Always. Meantime, we'll see y'all back here tomorrow on Backstage Country. Oh.

He's a ranch hand in a pinch, man. 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
6: Kids Country Weather. Lows level off around 46. Tonight, under clear skies, winds out of the north around 5 miles per hour. Bright sunshine expected again. Tomorrow, high temperatures reach up to 62. Clear skies, tomorrow night, lows around 48. Lots of sunshine and dry, Saturday and Sunday, upper 60s, Saturday, mid-60s by Sunday. I'm meteorologist Jennifer Wojcicki for 106 Kicks.
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2: Lows level off around 46. Tonight, under clear skies, winds out of the north, around 5 miles per hour. Bright sunshine expected again. Tomorrow, high temperatures reach up to 62. Clear skies. Tomorrow night, lows around 48. Lots of sunshine and dry Saturday and Sunday, upper 60s. Saturday, mid-60s by Sunday. I'm meteorologist Jennifer Wojcicki for 106 KIX.

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1: Check out Coffee with the Cop coming up on October 7th at the Starbucks at 700 South 13th Street in Norfolk from 7 a.m. to 10 a.m. to join your neighbors and police officers for coffee and conversation. 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
5: Of aloft around 46 tonight under clear skies, winds out of the north around 5 miles per hour. Bright sunshine expected again tomorrow. High temperatures reach up to 62. Clear skies tomorrow night, lows around 48. Lots of sunshine and dry Saturday and Sunday, upper 60s. Saturday, mid 60s by Sunday. I'm meteorologist Jennifer Wojcicki for 106 Kicks.

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8: Lows level off around 46. Tonight, under clear skies, winds out of the north, around 5 miles per hour. Bright sunshine expected again. Tomorrow, high temperatures reach up to 62. Clear skies. Tomorrow night, lows around 48. Lots of sunshine and dry. Saturday and Sunday, upper 60s. Saturday, mid-60s by Sunday. I'm meteorologist Jennifer Wojcicki for 106 KIX.

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1: Well, coming up on Saturday, October 3rd, you can join the Liberty Center services for the 2026 Color Your Recovery 5K and 10K walk and run, as well as the Kids 1 Mile Fun Run. 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
2: 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We'll hit the gridiron with Luthan High coach Jackson Kant and Wayne State's Logan Masters. Talk a little high school volleyball with Bloomfield's Gary Eisenhower and Humphrey Lindsay's Cammie Olsligel. And hit the golf course with Luthan High girls coach Kyle Clark. It's sports talk this Saturday from 9 to 10 a.m. out at Burger King on South 13th Street in Norfolk and on My Country 106 Kicks.
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10: Clear skies overnight with lows around 46. Winds out of the north around 5 miles per hour. Bright sunshine expected again Friday. High temperatures reach up to 62. Lows level off around 48. Friday night, clear skies. Lots of sunshine and dry Saturday and Sunday. Upper 60s. Saturday, mid 60s by Sunday. I'm meteorologist Jennifer Wojcicki for 106 Kicks.
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13: Jake's Country Weather.
14: Lows dip down to about 46 overnight under clear skies, winds out of the north around 5 miles per hour. Lots of sunshine outside again Friday. High temperatures reach up to 63. Friday night, lows around 48. Sunny skies and dry Saturday and Sunday, upper 60s. Saturday, mid-60s by Sunday. I'm meteorologist Jennifer Wojcicki for 106 Kicks.
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12: Lows dip down to about 46. Overnight, under clear skies, winds out of the north, around 5 miles per hour. Lots of sunshine outside again. Friday, high temperatures reach up to 63. Friday night, lows around 48. Sunny skies and dry. Saturday and Sunday, upper 60s. Saturday, mid-60s by Sunday. I'm meteorologist Jennifer Wojcicki for 106 Kicks.
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2: 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We'll hit the gridiron with Luthan High coach Jackson Kant and Wayne State's Logan Masters. Talk a little high school volleyball with Bloomfield's Gary Eisenhower and Humphrey Lindsay's Cammie Olsligel. And hit the golf course with Luthan High girls coach Kyle Clark. It's Sports Talk this Saturday from 9 to 10 a.m. out at Burger King on South 13th Street in Norfolk and on My Country 106 Kicks.
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9: Lows level off around 46. Overnight, under clear skies, north winds around 5 miles per hour. Lots of sunshine outside again Friday. Daytime highs approaching 63. Lows dip down to about 48. Friday night, clear skies. Sunny skies and dry Saturday and Sunday. Upper 60s. Saturday, mid 60s by Sunday. I'm meteorologist Jennifer Wojcicki for 106 Kicks.
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1: Check out Coffee with a Cop coming up on October 7th at the Starbucks at 700 South 13th Street in Norfolk from 7 a.m. to 10 a.m. to join your neighbors and police officers for coffee and conversation. 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
6: Lows of aloft around 46. Overnight, under clear skies, north winds around 5 miles per hour. Lots of sunshine outside again Friday. Daytime highs approaching 63. Lows dip down to about 48. Friday night, clear skies. Sunny skies and dry Saturday and Sunday. Upper 60s. Saturday, mid 60s by Sunday. I'm meteorologist Jennifer Wojcicki for 106 Kicks.
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Speaking of the coast, remember Five from Beach, you and me. That sunset, cliffs by the sea, and the night rolled in. And you still talk about that moon that I can't recall, but God, I saw all I needed to.

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0: More coming up. Kicks.
2: I'm Brent Barnett on Brownfield. Ag groups are closely watching how the U.S. EPA and the Department of Health and Human Services glyphosate review could impact product availability for farmers. Elizabeth Burns Thompson with the Modern Ag Alliance says the pesticide is currently undergoing a mandatory 15-year labeling evaluation. The mandatory review is scheduled to be completed by early 2027. More news is next.
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2: U.S. Senator Chuck Grassley says he's optimistic about trade negotiations between the U.S. and Mexico. The Iowa Republican says Mexico's president has been willing to come to the table throughout the USMCA process.
5: She's making a real effort to get along with the Trump administration, and she needs to be complimented on it. And I know that she's getting pressure from her own political party, and I think she's fearful of the cartel as well.
2: Researchers at Michigan State University are analyzing how regenerative ag practices affect water movement in the soil. Alex Kuhl is with the Institute of Water Research.
6: Trying to contrast any management or historical management.
2: Kuhl says soil texture is just one factor impacting moisture holding capacity. And the USDA says the August soybean crush was the largest for the month on record. I'm Brent Barnett with Brownfield Ag News Headlines.
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15: Kids Country Weather. Bright sunshine expected today with daytime highs approaching 63. Easterly winds 5 to 10 miles per hour. Clear skies again tonight. Lows dip down to about 48. Daytime highs approaching 69 tomorrow. Ample sunshine expected. Sunny skies and dry Sunday and Monday with highs in the mid-60s. From the Weatherology Weather Center, powered by weatherology.com. This is meteorologist Paul Trombley from 106 Kicks.
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2: Receiver to each side of the field, Jonah Arthur going to be the tight end on the near side. Fake the jet sweep to Gascoigne. McGregor has it. McGregor has the first down. McGregor's in the open field. 20, 15, 10, 5. Touchdown, Lutheran High Northeast.
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1: 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It's at mid-afternoon Thursday. Corn was trending higher by 1 cent. Beans were trending lower by 9 cents. ADM Columbus. 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
2: Jake's Country Weather.
3: Bright sunshine expected today with daytime highs approaching 63. Easterly winds 5 to 10 miles per hour. Clear skies again tonight. Lows dip down to about 48. Daytime highs approaching 69 tomorrow. Ample sunshine expected. Sunny skies and dry Sunday and Monday with highs in the mid-60s. From the Weatherology Weather Center, powered by weatherology.com. This is meteorologist Paul Trombley for 106 Kicks.

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1: From the WJAG and Norfolk Daily News Newsroom, I'm Paul Hughes. The Creighton University Mid-America Business Conditions Index moved above growth neutral for the eighth consecutive month. Creighton economist Dr. Ernie Goss said the employment index for the nine-state region stretching from Minnesota to Arkansas was also above growth neutral. Even so, Goss said employment growth continues to lag overall economic growth.
2: We're seeing not much hiring and not much firing. So it's a tough environment for those who are recently out of college, recently out of high school, looking for jobs. That's the tough part.
1: Goss said 41.7% of supply managers reported tariffs were having a negative impact on profits. The Northeast Community College Music Department is set to open its 2026-27 concert season with a fall concert featuring performances by the Northeast College Choir and College Community Concert Band. The concert is scheduled for Sunday at 2 p.m. in the Lifelong Learning Center. It's free and open to the public. That's news from the WJAG and Norfolk Daily News Newsroom. For those stories and more, go to WJAG.com. 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
12: 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Hope it's going good for you. Coming up this hour, we have music from Randy Houser, also some Blake Shelton and some Riley Green on the way. Plus, we have your questionable choice of the day, and we're going to ask you, are you willing to be yourself? That's on the way this hour on My Country 106 Kicks.

0: My Country 106 Kicks, it's now time for your questionable choice of the day, and we're talking about a Philly cheesesteak. Well, the restaurant in Pennsylvania. And they're looking for a man who threw a cheesecake at an employee's face and then ran off, because that's a logical thing to do, right? It happened at Pat's King of Steaks on Wednesday, and the workers think the assault could have been done by an influencer or a wannabe, because the guy was filming before and during the cheesecake hurl. They called the police, but the guy got away. The suspect is described as a black male, approximately 6 feet tall and weighing 170 pounds. Pat's King of Steaks is offering a $5,000 reward for information leading to his arrest. The employee who was hit was fine. He said he was pretty angry, though. You know, because no one's used to getting steak thrown at him. If you don't like the steak, it could be a little nicer, you know? The employee did say that the guy did complain about the cheesesteak, calling it garbage and then throwing it at him. But otherwise, it seemed like it was unprovoked. Now, no arrest has been made yet, and the investigation is ongoing. You know, I understand not liking food, right? But then you just ask for a refund, maybe, or just accept the loss, you know? Not everything needs to be in anger, right? Anyway, your weather's up next on My Country 106 Gigs.
1: The founding fathers of the United States protected freedom of the press because they believed a free and independent press was essential to preserving liberty and preventing government abuse, holding leaders and candidates accountable, and keeping citizens informed. Democracy depends on the public having access to accurate information before voting and participating in government. In the spirit of the Fourth Estate, the Norfolk Daily News and News Talk WJEG presents Decision 2026, a candidate forum Tuesday, October 6th in the Norfolk City Council chambers. From 5:30 till 7 p.m., candidates for Norfolk City Council will be questioned by our reporters, followed by candidates for the Norfolk Public School Board of Education from 7 until 8:30. 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
13: Jake's Country Weather.
14: Bright sunshine expected today with daytime highs approaching 63. Easterly winds 5 to 10 miles per hour. Clear skies again tonight. Lows dip down to about 48. Daytime highs approaching 69 tomorrow. Ample sunshine expected. Sunny skies and dry Sunday and Monday with highs in the mid-60s. From the Weatherology Weather Center, powered by weatherology.com. This is meteorologist Paul Trombley from 106 Kicks.
0: 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Well, coming up here in just a little bit, we're asking, are you willing to be yourself? That's on the way on My Country, 106 Kicks.

0: My Country 106 Kicks. Well, for this, we're talking about, are you willing to be yourself? Because the fact that everyone has a camera in their pocket hasn't deterred morons from acting like morons in public, but has made other normal people shy who don't want to be filmed. According to a new poll, 47% of people say the possibility of becoming online content has reduced their ability to relax and be themselves in public. 31% say they avoid showing strong emotions or opinions. 30% avoid dancing. And 29% avoid acting silly or telling jokes. Now, Gen Zers are most likely to be worried about it, possibly because they're most aware of how anything can gain traction on TikTok. And there are ramifications. The fear of going viral is influencing social participation across generations, with about 20% of people overall admitting that they have avoided a social gathering with friends or bars in late night life just because they don't want an unwanted viral moment. You know, sometimes, though, going viral isn't a bad thing. You know, yes, if you're saying things that you shouldn't be saying and getting caught doing that, then you kind of deserve it, right? But, you know, shows like, you know, back Ellen DeGeneres show or Kelly Clarkson's show or Drew Barrymore, they pull people who go viral for the good things and then they get famous. Remember the Yodel Kid? Just for example, right? I don't know. I think for me, it takes a little bit for me to get out of my shell. You know, even now, right? Like, we'll go do something. It takes me a second to get to know the people first before I can actually be myself. Something I need to work on. Anyway, more music on the way next. My Country, 106 Kicks.
1: The founding fathers of the United States protected freedom of the press because they believed a free and independent press was essential to preserving liberty and preventing government abuse, holding leaders and candidates accountable, and keeping citizens informed. Democracy depends on the public having access to accurate information before voting and participating in government. In the spirit of the Fourth Estate, the Norfolk Daily News and News Talk WJEG presents Decision 2026, a candidate forum Tuesday, October 6th in the Norfolk City Council chambers. From 5:30 till 7 p.m., candidates for Norfolk City Council will be questioned by our reporters, followed by candidates for the Norfolk Public School Board of Education from 7 until 8:30. 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
4: For homecoming week on Monday, students were dressed as their age. 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Wednesday, students wore their Halloween costumes. 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
3: Homecoming will be held in the Parish Center. 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Then attendees will move back to the Parish Center for the main dance from 8 to 11.
4: Congrats to the Lady Knights on their win over Ponca and Crofton on Tuesday.
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3: Everyone is invited to join the Knights for Life committee as they host a life chain on Sunday, October 4th from 2 to 3 p.m. at the corner of 13th Street and Norfolk Avenue. 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
4: Congrats to the JV football on their win over West Point Beamer.
3: Mrs. Hample had a guest speaker in her personal finance class on Thursday.
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3: Mrs. Kowalski's Ag, Food, and Nutrition class also had a guest speaker on Thursday.
4: Mrs. Koopman's 12th grade English is watching a movie about the importance of being earnest.
3: This Friday is National Custodian Day, so big thanks to all of our wonderful custodians that keep our campus clean.
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3: Go Knights!
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5: The founding fathers of the United States protected freedom of the press because they believed

0: free and independent press was essential to preserving liberty and preventing government abuse, holding leaders and candidates accountable, and keeping citizens informed. Democracy depends on the public having access to accurate information before voting and participating in government. In the spirit of the Fourth Estate, the Norfolk Daily News and News Talk WJEG presents Decision 2026, a candidate forum Tuesday, October 6th in the Norfolk City Council chambers. From 5:30 till 7 p.m., candidates for Norfolk City Council will be questioned by our reporters, followed by candidates for the Norfolk Public School Board of Education from 7 until 8:30. 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
5: Country weather. Bright sunshine expected today with daytime highs approaching 63. Easterly winds 5 to 10 miles per hour. Clear skies again tonight. Lows dip down to about 48. Daytime highs approaching 69 tomorrow. Ample sunshine expected. Sunny skies and dry Sunday and Monday with highs in the mid-60s. From the Weatherology Weather Center, powered by weatherology.com. This is meteorologist Paul Trombley for 106 Kicks.

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6: From the WJAG and Norfolk Daily News Newsroom, I'm Paul Hughes. The opening of soybean crush plants in Nebraska have become a game changer for Northeast Nebraska farmers. That's the message from Newman Grove farmer and outgoing member of the Nebraska State Soybean Board, Greg Anderson. He told Newstalk WJAG, the plants in Norfolk and David City have created new markets for soybean producers.
7: The soybean meal coming off of those plants are feeding our own domestic livestock needs, as well as available for export to the Pacific Northwest. That's a value-added win for Nebraska agriculture. And then the oil coming off of Norfolk and David City, every drop of that is going towards renewable diesel. And that's an important market that has just surfaced here in the last few years that we didn't have before.
6: Anderson noted that recently the David City crush plant sent a 96-car train of soybean oil to the West Coast for the oil to be refined into renewable diesel. It carried 20 million pounds of soybean oil, which when refined makes 2.5 million gallons of renewable diesel. President Donald Trump has nominated Greg Ibaugh to serve as USDA Undersecretary for Trade and Foreign Agricultural Affairs. Ibaugh is a former director of the Nebraska Department of Agriculture and was USDA Undersecretary for Marketing and Regulatory Programs during the first Trump administration. That's news from the WJAG and Norfolk Daily News Newsroom. For those stories and more, go to WJAG.com.

My Country 106 Kicks, your hand with Henry inside the Heritage Homes in Norfolk studio and on the Norfolk Kenny radio app on this Friday morning. Hope it's going good for you. Coming up this hour, we have music from Tim McGraw, also some Keith Urban and some Coe Wetzel on the way. Plus, we are going to make ourselves just a little bit smarter and get caught up in the country. It's all on the way this hour, My Country 106 Kicks.

0: Mike Hutcher 106 Kicks. It's now time to make ourselves just a little bit smarter. And we start talking about dynamite. Because did you know that you could once order dynamite through the Sears catalog? A 1902 edition of the catalog advertised dynamite as a tool for removing tree stumps and claimed to be excellent. The list adds, to those who are not familiar with handling dynamite, they will, on application, mail a booklet giving full information. Next, Hello Kitty was created in Japan, but she's British. Because when Hello Kitty was created in the 1960s, British culture was trendy in Japan. Next, the yellow Support Our Troops ribbon is trademarked by the Canadian government. It can only be used legally with their permission. And lastly, Abraham Lincoln didn't meet his first vice president, Hannibal Hamlin, until they were elected. Lincoln picked him because Hamlin was from Maine to help get votes from the Northeast. We're now just a little bit smarter on My Country 106 Kicks.
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3: Bright sunshine expected today with daytime highs approaching 63. Easterly winds 5 to 10 miles per hour. Clear skies again tonight. Lows dip down to about 48. Daytime highs approaching 69 tomorrow. Ample sunshine expected. Sunny skies and dry Sunday and Monday with highs in the mid-60s. 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This is meteorologist Paul Frombly for 106 KIX.
4: 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Currently at the studio, it's 42 degrees. Coming up here in just a little bit, we're getting caught up in the country. 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

0: My Country 106 Kicks, it's now time to get caught up in the country. And for today, we're talking about Kacey Musgraves, who is currently on her Middle of Nowhere tour. And she gave fans in Nashville a surprise when she brought out Rodney Dunn for a performance of Neon Moon. But the real crowd pleaser was Kacey's outfit, because she dressed just like him. She had a wig, a fake mustache, sunglasses, tattoos, blue jeans, and a big belt buckle. And the crowd just cheered. Moving on, Luke Grimes stars in Marshals on CBS, and he was recently asked who his dream guest star would be. And right away he said Chris Stapleton. Luke said that Chris would make a really good bad guy, and invited him to join the CBS series in the future. Now, it wouldn't technically be Chris's first TV acting role, though. He also had an uncredited cameo as a wildling in Game of Thrones back in 2019. You're now caught up in the country on My Country 106 Kicks.
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2: Receiver to each side of the field, Jonah Arthur going to be the tight end on the near side. Fake the jet sweep to Gascoigne. McGregor has it. McGregor has the first down. McGregor's in the open field. 20, 15, 10, 5. Touchdown, Luthan High Northeast.
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8: 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James McCabe is bringing 2 loads of grass hay, Rich Monk a load of grass hay, Jeff Knox a load of aftergrass, Wyatt Crohan has 2 loads of grass hay, Dean Monahan has 4 loads of grass hay, Glenn Larson Farms has 2 loads of a 2025 fourth cutting of alfalfa, Marty Drucki has a 3rd cutting of alfalfa, and Taryn Klinger has 90 small bales of alfalfa grass hay bales. 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
1: With a look at sports, I'm Pac Bay. The rivalry was renewed at Veterans Memorial Field yesterday as Norfolk Catholic played host to Pierce. The Blue Jays took to the air early as Brody Schulting's 3 first-half touchdown passes allowed them to open up the run game in the second half and come out with a 40-21 win over the Knights.
10: Now, I think it's been 7 years since we played each other, but we've always wanted to be on our schedule just for the fun of it. And, you know, this week, there was a lot of pressure of getting everything and crammed into, even if it was a short week, but I feel like as a team we did pretty well of getting it.
1: On the volleyball court, Lutheran High saw their seven-game losing streak come to an end as they picked up a 25-12, 16-22 sweep over Neely Oakdale. At the college level, Harper Murray tallied 13 kills while Bergen Riley posted her 46th career double-double with 34 assists and 16 digs as Nebraska swept Penn State 25-20, 17-18. And Mallory Spring led the way with 14 kills while Ava Kosick added 11, along with six aces, five of them in the third set, as Northeast swept Ellsworth 28-26, 25-19, 25-7.
11: After our last game where we struggled to pull it off and get them in three sets, we came out with a lot of fire under our butt and we wanted to come out with a lot of energy. And I feel like at the start we were kind of struggling. Coach said that we need to want it. We got after it and we just came out and yeah.
1: On the golf course, Norfolk Catholic girls made the trip to Beamer yesterday for the Mid-State Conference invite. Aaron Tilke led the way with a score of 122 as the Knights were fifth as a team at 540. Boone Central's Ashlyn Neighbor was individual champion with a score of 100, while Battle Creek won the team title at 424. Norfolk softball wrapped up their regular season yesterday when they battled Lincoln East in a road doubleheader. Runs, though, were scarce for the Panthers, who dropped both contests to the Spartans 9-2 and then 11-0. On our local and area sports calendar for today, Norfolk Girls Golf is in Grand Island for the Heartland Athletic Conference invite at 9:30. Norfolk Cross Country takes part in the Columbus invite at 10, while Norfolk Catholic Cross Country is at the Battle Creek invite at 11. Norfolk Softball opens the Hack Tournament in Lincoln at noon. Wayne State Soccer hosts Minot State at 3. Creighton Volleyball welcomes DePaul, while Wayne State Volleyball visits Northern State. Both those outings will be at 6. And Norfolk Football battles North Platte at home at 7 o'clock. Our microphones will be in both Atkinson and Laurel tonight as Lutheran High visits West Holt, while Laurel Concord College hosts Tri-County Northeast. Kickoff for the Lutheran High West Holt contest is set for 6 on My Country 106 Kicks, while the LCC Tri-County Northeast contest begins at 7 on 97.5 KEXL. That's a look at sports. I'm Pat Cavay.
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0: My Country 106 Kicks. Well, don't forget that we have fixes in the field today. We're heading out to Robert Schmidt of Schmidt Seed Farms in Madison, your winner this week. We'll be heading on out with Culligan of Norfolk, Farm Bureau, Zach Miller, Building Green Structures, Lammers Trailer Repair, and our food sponsor for this week, Pizza Ranch of Norfolk, which features everyone's favorite chicken and legendary buffet. You can bring the fam, feast like royalty, then hit that Fun Zone arcade that has games, prizes, and smiles for miles. It's more than dinner. It's a blast. It's Pizza Ranch inside the Sunset Plaza Mall here in Norfolk. We're excited to head on out to you, Robert. I'm also excited for Pizza Ranch, too. I made sure to be hungry for lunch, just so you know. Anyway, more music on the way next in My Country 106 Geeks.
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3: Jake's Country Weather.
4: Bright sunshine expected today with daytime highs approaching 63. Easterly winds 5 to 10 miles per hour. Clear skies again tonight. Lows dip down to about 48. Daytime highs approaching 69 tomorrow. Ample sunshine expected. Sunny skies and dry Sunday and Monday with highs in the mid-60s. From the Weatherology Weather Center, powered by weatherology.com. This is meteorologist Paul Trombley for 106 Kicks.

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2: From the WJAG and Norfolk Daily News Newsroom, I'm Paul Hughes. Students at Norfolk Catholic Schools and St. Joseph Elementary in Atkinson will be among the first in the Archdiocese of Omaha to participate in a new career and technical education initiative designed to introduce students to potential career paths at an earlier age. The Norfolk Daily News reports the Archdiocese announced the initiative as part of an effort to expand career-based learning among its schools. Archbishop Michael McGovern said the program is intended to give students more opportunities to identify their interests, develop their abilities, and see how those abilities could translate into future careers. High school musicians from 24 area schools will come together at Northeast Community College on Monday for Hawk Fest, the college's annual Honor Band and Honor Choir Festival. Students will spend the day on the Norfolk campus rehearsing before performing a public concert at the Lifelong Learning Center starting at 5:30 p.m. It features performances by the Hawk Fest Honor Band and Honor Choir, then will culminate with United We Stand, bringing together the Honor Band, Honor Choir, and the Northeast College Choir for a combined performance. It's free and open to the public. And the City of Norfolk has received a Lean On Larm safety grant to purchase safety signage for the street division. The League Association of Risk Management offers the grant to its members to purchase safety items. That's news from the WJAG and Norfolk Daily News Newsroom. For those stories and more, go to WJAG.com.

My Country 106 Kicks, your hand with Henry inside the Heritage Homes in Norfolk Studio and on the Norfolk Henry Radio app. And coming up this hour, we have music from Eric Church, also some David Lee Murphy and some Kane Brown on the way. Plus, we're going to tune into the world of Hollywood and we're going to talk about 7 Up. That's on the way on My Country 106 Kicks.

0: My Country 106 Kicks, it's now time to tune into the world of Hollywood. And for today, we're talking about what you might be watching this weekend on Netflix. Starting off with East of Eden, Florence Pugh stars in this fresh adaptation of a classic novel. On AMC Plus, Kill Jackie, which has Catherine Zeta-Jones, uses her actual Welsh accent in a new thriller series. On Disney Plus and Hulu, we have Adventure Time, Side Quest, which is a new series that continues the adventures of Finn and his magical dog, Jake. And Coven Academy, the new series about teen witches, arrives just in time for spooky season. And then over at theaters, we have Digger, which is Tom Cruise in a film about a powerful man who unleashes a disaster on the world. And Verity, Dakota Johnson, Anne Hathaway star in this adaptation of Colleen Hoover's popular novel. These are all things that are coming out this weekend. Are you going to be watching any of them? I think for me, I'm just catching up on what I'm missing out on, right? Still got to finish up Reacher. I think that's my goal for the weekend, at least. Your weather's up next on My Country 106 Kicks.
1: The founding fathers of the United States protected freedom of the press because they believed a free and independent press was essential to preserving liberty and preventing government abuse, holding leaders and candidates accountable, and keeping citizens informed. Democracy depends on the public having access to accurate information before voting and participating in government. In the spirit of the Fourth Estate, the Norfolk Daily News and News Talk WJEG presents Decision 2026, a candidate forum Tuesday, October 6th in the Norfolk City Council chambers. From 5:30 till 7 p.m., candidates for Norfolk City Council will be questioned by our reporters, followed by candidates for the Norfolk Public School Board of Education from 7 until 8:30. 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
11: Country weather.
12: Bright sunshine expected today with daytime highs approaching 63. Winds out of the southeast, 5 to 10 miles per hour. Clear skies again tonight. Lows dip down to about 48. Daytime highs approaching 69 tomorrow. Ample sunshine expected. Bright sunshine and dry Sunday and Monday with highs in the mid-60s. From the Weatherology Weather Center, powered by weatherology.com, I'm meteorologist Paul Frobley for 106 Kicks.
0: 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Currently at the studio, it's about 42 degrees outside, and coming up here in just a little bit, we're talking about what's up with 7-Up. That's on the way on My Country, 106 Kicks.

0: My Country 106 Kicks. Well, it's now time to talk about what's up with 7-Up. Because have you tried 7-Up Zero Sugar Tropical Soda? If so, it's possible you were immediately transported to a tropical island vacation of an hour or so at least. But in reality, it was just Zero Sugar Rush. 7-Up is recalling more than 77,000 cans of 7-Up Tropical. Because they were labeled Zero Sugar when they actually were chock full of sugar. There was some kind of mix-up, and they contained full sugar, which is a whopping 38 grams per can. The affected products are 12-ounce cans in 12-pack cases. They were distributed in Utah and have a Best Buy date of March 17th, 2027. There's a lot of sevens in this story. They have the UPC code. Get ready. Are you ready to write this down? 07800037982. Now, naturally, this is more than just an unexpected sugar high. Some people have medical conditions that can make this dangerous to drink. Now, no injuries or illnesses have been reported, but it's unclear how they discovered the error. You know, it's a scary thought when all of these food products are getting recalled, right? There's something in the air. I don't know. I hope we can get back to being food safe more, right? Anyway, your sports is up next on My Country 106 Kicks.
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6: With a look at sports, I'm Pac Bay. The rivalry was renewed at Veterans Memorial Field yesterday as Norfolk Catholic played host to Pierce. The Blue Jays took to the air early as Brody Schulting's 3 first-half touchdown passes allowed them to open up the run game in the second half and come out with a 40-21 win over the Knights.
7: You know, I think it's been 7 years since we played each other, but we've always wanted to be on our schedule just for the fun of it. And, you know, this week, there was a lot of pressure of getting everything and crammed into, even if it was a short week, but I feel like as a team we did pretty well of getting it.
6: On the volleyball court, Lutheran High saw their 7-game losing streak come to an end as they picked up a 25-12, 16-22 sweep over Neely Oakdale. At the college level, Harper Murray tallied 13 kills while Bergen Riley posted her 46th career double-double with 34 assists and 16 digs as Nebraska swept Penn State 25-20, 17-18. And Mallory Spring led the way with 14 kills while Ava Kosick added 11, along with 6 aces, 5 of them in the third set, as Northeast swept Ellsworth 28-26, 25-19, 25-7.
8: After our last game where we struggled to pull it off and get them in 3 sets, we came out with a lot of fire under our butt and we wanted to come out with a lot of energy. And I feel like at the start we were kind of struggling. Coach said that we need to want it. We got after it and we just came out and yeah.
6: On the golf course, Norfolk Catholic girls made the trip to Beamer yesterday for the Mid-State Conference invite. Aaron Tilkey led the way with a score of 122 as the Knights were fifth as a team at 540. Boone Central's Ashlyn Neighbor was individual champion with a score of 100, while Battle Creek won the team title at 424. Norfolk softball wrapped up their regular season yesterday when they battled Lincoln East in a road doubleheader. Runs, though, were scarce for the Panthers, who dropped both contests to the Spartans 9-2 and then 11-0. On our local and area sports calendar for today, Norfolk Girls Golf is in Grand Island for the Heartland Athletic Conference invite at 9:30. Norfolk Cross Country takes part in the Columbus invite at 10, while Norfolk Catholic Cross Country is at the Battle Creek invite at 11. Norfolk Softball opens the Hack Tournament in Lincoln at noon. Wayne State Soccer hosts Minot State at 3. Creighton Volleyball welcomes DePaul, while Wayne State Volleyball visits Northern State. Both those outings will be at 6. And Norfolk Football battles North Platte at home at 7 o'clock. Our microphones will be in both Atkinson and Laurel tonight as Luthan High visits West Holt, while Laurel Concord Courage hosts Tri-County Northeast. Kickoff for the Luthan High-West Holt contest is set for 6 on My Country 106 Kicks, while the LCC Tri-County Northeast contest begins at 7 on 97.5 KEXL. That's a look at sports. I'm Pat Cavay.
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4: Receiver to each side of the field, Jonah Arthur going to be the tight end on the near side. Fake the jet sweep to Gascoigne. McGregor has it. McGregor has the first down. McGregor's in the open field. 20, 15, 10, 5. Touchdown, Luthan High Northeast.
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5: Kids Country Weather.
6: Bright sunshine expected today with daytime highs approaching 63. Winds out of the southeast, 5 to 10 miles per hour. Clear skies again tonight. Lows dip down to about 48. Daytime highs approaching 69 tomorrow. Ample sunshine expected. Bright sunshine and dry Sunday and Monday with highs in the mid-60s. From the Weatherology Weather Center, powered by weatherology.com, I'm meteorologist Paul Frobley for 106 KICS.

My Country 106 Kicks, you're here with Henry inside the Heritage Homes in Norfolk Studio and on the Norfolk County Radio app. And coming up this hour, we have music from Chris Young, also some Miranda Lambert, and some Zach John King on the way. Plus, we have your good news of the day. We're going to be talking about what cities smell the best. That's all coming up this hour on My Country 106 Kicks.

He's a ranch hand in a pinch, man. Hotter than the red on a cattle brand. Cause she's a gold digger with a quick trigger. A cast iron skillet swinging lid flip.

horseback. Now he's a buckskin, 15 hands, 5-time team road champion.

0: My Country 106 Kicks. It's now time for your good news of the day. And we start talking about police in North Texas that say a 37-year-old man found a bag stuffed with $128,514 in cash sitting on top of Bank of America ATM back in August. There was also a smaller bag containing 19 checks. There was information on one of the bags indicating that it could belong to a Chick-fil-A. The guy took it to a nearby location, but a manager said it wasn't theirs, so he called the police. Investigators later determined that a Brinks technician had served the ATM and was supposed to take the money, but accidentally left it in the machine. Police said that every single dollar was accounted for. The man was asked to remain anonymous, and the police chief said he just thought it was the right thing to do. And he doesn't think it goes beyond that. Better man than me, right? Moving on, an emu somehow ended up trapped in a canal in Arizona, where Good Samaritans pulled the bird to safety before police arrived. Officers then had the unusual task of wrestling the very uncooperative emu into the back of police SUV. Eventually, they did get the animal to a rescue facility. And lastly, Mexico's National Guard has debuted its tiny new recruit, Commando the Chihuahua. The pup is seen attending a training session in Mexico City last week. It was seen wearing a fitted tactical vest, goggles, and a tiny head-mounted camera. Commando was adopted 6 months ago. That's your good news of the day on My Country 106 Kicks. 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
15: Jets Country Weather.
16: Ample sunshine expected today with daytime highs approaching 64. Southeasterly winds 5 to 10 miles per hour. Clear skies again tonight. Lows dip down to about 48. Daytime highs approaching 69 tomorrow. Mainly clear skies. Ample sunshine and dry Sunday and Monday with highs in the mid-60s. From the Weatherology Weather Center, powered by Weatherology.com. I'm meteorologist Paul Frombly for 106 Kicks.
0: 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Well, currently at the studio, it's 45 degrees. And coming up here in just a little bit, we're talking about the best-smelling cities around. That's on the way on My Country, 106 Kicks.

0: My Country 106 Kicks. Well, it's now time to talk about the best-smelling cities in America. Because when people talk about a smell of a city, it's not usually a compliment, right? You see it all over Facebook about Norfolk, right? In fact, there's no one that's really gushed over an incredible smell of a city, right? But new research has ranked the best-smelling cities considering factors like local candle stores, bakeries, perfumes, florists, and cleanliness. Other factors include air quality, garbage disposal satisfaction, and abundance of green spaces. In the end, the top 10 cities are Boston at number 1, Washington, D.C. at number 2, San Francisco, then Seattle, Philadelphia, and Portland, Oregon. At number 7, Denver, 8, Baltimore, 9, Detroit, and 10, Las Vegas. Now, Chicago and New York City are at 11 and 13, if you can believe that one. So I don't know how well this list is, right? Overall, they considered 30 cities, Jacksonville, Florida being the worst smelling out of all of them, followed by Oklahoma City, San Antonio, El Paso, Texas, and Memphis. Now, Louisville was the 6th worst smelling, followed by Houston, Nashville, Phoenix, and Indianapolis. I don't know. I feel like we need a lot more cities on this list, right? Anyway, more music on the way next. My Country, 106 Kicks.
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3: Kicks. Hogs are higher, soybeans, cattle, and corn are lower. I'm John Perkins with a Brownfield Market Update. You were made for farming, and so is Stein. At Stein Seed Company, they have decades of research dedicated to developing seed that allows you to farm the way you want to farm. Stein has yield. Soybeans are down. Forecasts for the coming week generally look warmer and drier, helping harvest pick up steam. China might be out of the export market for a few days due to a national holiday. November beans are 2 1/4 lower at 1281 and 3/4. January's down 2 at 1298 and 3/4. December meals 370 lower at 349.60. December soybean oil's up 124 points at 68.62. Corn's down, watching the harvest, expecting a faster pace after some areas warm up and dry out. Mexico bought nearly 220,000 tons of U.S. corn this morning, mostly for this marketing year. December's down 2 1/4 at 5. March is 2 1/2 lower at 514 1/4. And wheat is mixed. Black Sea exports remain slow, and even if there is more talk about a ceasefire, the full resumption of trade would take time. December Chicago's up 3 3/4 at 686 1/2. With technical support, December cotton is up 28 at 78.04, and March is 16 higher at 80.77. But taking profits, November rice is down 15 at 16.36 1/2. January is 15 lower at 16.82 1/2. Live and feeder cattle are down, pressured by yesterday's drop in beef as they wait for direct trade in the South. We are seeing a few bids reported at 226 live in Kansas and Texas. December live's down 152 at 221.65. February's 172 lower at 223.72. November feeders are down 455 at 331.80. And hogs are up, oversold. Pork was firm yesterday. December 65 higher at 69.57. And February leans up 80 cents at 70.55. Crude oil's below 89 a barrel. John Perkins, Brownfield.
4: Costs keep piling up. The only one profiting? Jim Pillen. Pillen's tax plan won't cut our property taxes, but jacks up the sales tax 36% on everything, yet cuts Pillen's own taxes by $1 million a year. Pillen's pork company took a $25 million taxpayer-funded grant. He's even under investigation for giving a $2.5 million no-bid contract to a friend. Jim Pillen profits, we pay the price. That's why we need Lynn Walz for governor.
5: I'm Leo from Dodge, Nebraska, and I'm a first responder. I'm supporting Lynn Walz for governor. When Democrats pushed to defund the police, Lynn said, no way. 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As governor, she'll ensure the laws Nebraskans voted for actually go into effect. I usually vote Republican, but I trust Lynn. She'll put Nebraskans first.
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0: My Country 106 Kicks. Well, don't forget that we have Fixins in the Field coming up later on this morning and afternoon, technically. We're heading out to Robert Schmidt of Schmidt Seed Farms in Madison. And we got to thank our sponsors. 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That's going to do it for me in the studio for this morning. Don't forget, Carson's going to be in the studio this afternoon. And after that, we've got some high school football coverage. You can join Pat and Troy as Luther High Northeast heads to Atkinson for a matchup with West Holt. It's going to start with the pregame show around 5:40. Kickoff is going to be at 6 o'clock. It's all going to be right here on My Country 106 Kicks. We'll talk to you again once we start doing our fixings in the field. But until then, have a good rest of your Friday, a good start to your weekend. And if you don't hear from me, we'll talk again on Monday. See you later.
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5: The founding fathers of the United States protected freedom of the press because they believed a free and independent press was essential to preserving liberty and preventing government abuse, holding leaders and candidates accountable, and keeping citizens informed. Democracy depends on the public having access to accurate information before voting and participating in government. In the spirit of the Fourth Estate, the Norfolk Daily News and News Talk WJEG presents Decision 2026, a candidate forum Tuesday, October 6th in the Norfolk City Council chambers. From 5:30 till 7 p.m., candidates for Norfolk City Council will be questioned by our reporters, followed by candidates for the Norfolk Public School Board of Education from 7 until 8:30. 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
7: Sunshine expected today with daytime highs approaching 64. Winds out of the southeast 5 to 10 miles per hour. Clear skies again tonight, lows around 48. Tomorrow, highs around 69. Clear skies and dry Sunday and Monday with highs in the mid-60s. From the Weatherology Weather Center, powered by weatherology.com, I'm meteorologist Jennifer Wojcicki for 106 KIX.

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5: From the WJAG and Norfolk Daily News Newsroom, I'm Paul Hughes. Farmers and ranchers are still working under the extension of the 2018 Farm Bill. The Senate's latest version cleared the Agriculture Committee last month by a 12-11 party-line vote, with all of the Republicans voting for and all of the Democrats voting against. Nebraska U.S. Senator Deb Fischer, a Republican, told Newstalk WJAG's Jeff Steffen they have until the end of the year to get it passed.
6: Chairman Bozeman, he's been working with the House trying to start that process of getting the bills together. And I think we may just be looking at trying to find a vehicle to get it in by the end of the year.
5: Fischer said hopefully after the election season, Democrats will come back and, quote, do their job and support farmers and rural communities. The opening of soybean crush plants in Nebraska have become a game changer for Northeast Nebraska farmers. That's the message from Newman Grove farmer and outgoing member of the Nebraska State Soybean Board, Greg Anderson. He told Newstalk WJAG the plants in Norfolk and David City have created new markets for soybean producers.
7: The soybean meal coming off of those plants are feeding our own domestic livestock needs, as well as available for export to the Pacific Northwest. That's a value-added win for Nebraska agriculture. And then the oil coming off of Norfolk and David City, every drop of that is going towards renewable diesel. And that's an important market that has just surfaced here in the last few years that we didn't have before.
5: Anderson noted that recently the David City crush plant sent a 96-car train of soybean oil to the West Coast for the oil to be refined into renewable diesel. It carried 20 million pounds of soybean oil, which when refined makes 2.5 million gallons of renewable diesel. The Northeast Community College Music Department is set to open its 2026-27 concert season with a fall concert featuring performances by the Northeast College Choir and College Community Concert Band. The concert is scheduled for Sunday at 2 p.m. in the Lifelong Learning Center. It's free and open to the public. That's news from the WJAG and Norfolk Daily News Newsroom. For those stories and more, go to WJAG.com.
8: Soybeans and corn are mixed, cattle are lower, hogs are higher. I'm John Perkins with a Brownfield Market Update. 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Soybeans and corn have both turned mixed. Even if weather in the western Corn Belt does turn drier, parts of the region will need to dry out. November beans are up 3/4 at 1284 and 3/4. January is 3/4 higher at 1301 and a half. December corn's back to 3/4 lower at 501 and a half, and March is down a penny at 515 and 3/4. Live and feeder cattle are lower after yesterday's drop in box beef. Most active December lives down 147 at 221.70. November feeders are 482 lower at 331.52. And oversold, December hogs are up 55 at 69.47. February lean 77 higher at 70.52. John Perkins, Brownfield.
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3: Receiver to each side of the field. Jonah Arthur going to be the tight end on the near side. Fake the jet sweep to Gascoigne. McGregor has it. McGregor has the first down. McGregor's in the open field. 20, 15, 10, 5. Touchdown, Luthan High Northeast.
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15: Ample sunshine expected today with daytime highs approaching 64. Winds out of the southeast 5 to 10 miles per hour. Clear skies again tonight, lows around 48. Tomorrow, highs around 69. Clear skies and dry Sunday and Monday with highs in the mid-60s. From the Weatherology Weather Center, powered by weatherology.com, I'm meteorologist Jennifer Wojcicki for 106 Kicks.
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1: Hogs are higher, soybeans, cattle, and corn are lower. I'm John Perkins with the Brownfield Market Update. When it comes to short-stature corn, it all started with Stein. For decades, they've been focused on unique hybrids to deliver top yields. Stein invented short-stature corn, then they perfected it. Soybeans and corn are down on those forecasts for improved harvest weather. November beans are down 6 at 1278. January's 5 and 3 quarters lower at 1295. December corn's 5 and a quarter lower at 497. March is down 5 and a half at 511 and a quarter. Live and feeder cattle are lower after yesterday's drop in beef as they wait for direct trade in the south. December live's 132 lower at 221.85, and February's down 185 at 223.60. November feeders are 487 lower at 331.35. And hogs are up, oversold by the December 77 higher at 69.70. February leans up 95 at 70.70. John Perkins, Brownfield.
2: The founding fathers of the United States protected freedom of the press because they believed a free and independent press was essential to preserving liberty and preventing government abuse, holding leaders and candidates accountable, and keeping citizens informed. Democracy depends on the public having access to accurate information before voting and participating in government. In the spirit of the Fourth Estate, the Norfolk Daily News and News Talk WJEG presents Decision 2026, a candidate forum Tuesday, October 6th in the Norfolk City Council chambers. From 5:30 till 7 p.m., candidates for Norfolk City Council will be questioned by our reporters, followed by candidates for the Norfolk Public School Board of Education from 7 until 8:30. The forum will be carried live on Newstalk WJAG, WJAG.com, and on the Norfolk Radio app. The public is invited to attend. 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
11: Kids Country Weather.
12: Ample sunshine expected today with daytime highs approaching 64. Winds out of the southeast 5 to 10 miles per hour. Clear skies again tonight, lows around 48. Tomorrow, highs around 69. Clear skies and dry Sunday and Monday with highs in the mid-60s. From the Weatherology Weather Center, powered by weatherology.com, I'm meteorologist Jennifer Wojcicki for 106 KIX.

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1: The founding fathers of the United States protected freedom of the press because they believed a free and independent press was essential to preserving liberty and preventing government abuse, holding leaders and candidates accountable, and keeping citizens informed. Democracy depends on the public having access to accurate information before voting and participating in government. In the spirit of the Fourth Estate, the Norfolk Daily News and News Talk WJEG presents Decision 2026, a candidate forum Tuesday, October 6th in the Norfolk City Council chambers. From 5:30 till 7 p.m., candidates for Norfolk City Council will be questioned by our reporters, followed by candidates for the Norfolk Public School Board of Education from 7 until 8:30. 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
8: Ample sunshine expected today with daytime highs approaching 64. Winds out of the southeast 5 to 10 miles per hour. Clear skies again tonight, lows around 48. Tomorrow, highs around 69. Clear skies and dry Sunday and Monday with highs in the mid-60s. From the Weatherology Weather Center, powered by weatherology.com, I'm meteorologist Jennifer Wojcicki for 106 KIX.
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3: 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Fake the jet sweep to Gascoigne. McGregor has it. McGregor has the first down. McGregor's in the open field. 20, 15, 10, 5. 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
1: Hey everyone, it's Henry. We're heading out for fixes in the field. We are currently at Pizza Ranch of Norfolk picking up our food. I have Bill with me. Hello, Bill.
2: Good afternoon. Good morning still. Good morning.
1: Yeah, still technically morning, but we're almost there. Real quick, thank you for being our food sponsor this week for fixes in the field. Well, what are you sending with us today?
2: Oh, you're getting the whole gamut of Pizza Ranch of what we offer in our catering today. You're getting our chicken, our mashed potatoes, and our corn. And then you're getting a bunch of different pizzas and, of course, our dessert pizzas to go along with it. So quite the spread.
1: Gotcha. We love having it when we take it out there. Tell me a little bit more, the kids' fun zone a little bit for people to do, maybe, potentially?
2: Oh, yeah. We have our fun zone is a 2,500-square-foot arcade, and you're able to go in there and play games, win tickets, and spend those tickets and redeem really great prizes. We got a lot of Husker stuff back there. We've got Switches. We've got iPads. So we've got a lot of cool stuff back there. But, yeah, our restaurant, our buffet is open 11 to 8 Monday through Sunday. We do not close. So, but, yeah, come and see us. We got a great lunch going on today already.
1: All right. Yeah, I know that a lot of my helpers had to drag me away from the fun zone, you know, because I'm an arcade gamer myself. All right. We are heading out to Robert Schmidt in Madison for Schmidt Seed Farms. We'll be out there momentarily with Fixins in the Field on My Country 106 Gigs.
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11: Jet's Country Weather.
12: Sunshine expected today with daytime highs approaching 64. Winds out of the southeast 5 to 10 miles per hour. Clear skies again tonight. Lows around 48. Tomorrow, highs around 69. Clear skies and dry Sunday and Monday with highs in the mid-60s. From the Weatherology Weather Center, powered by weatherology.com, I'm meteorologist Jennifer Wojcicki for 106 Kicks.

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0: It's always on 5 in Margaritaville, come to think of it.
1: Yeah, I heard that.
0: You've been there, haven't you?
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3: From the WJAG Norfolk Daily News Newsroom, I'm Bill Seifert. Students at Norfolk Catholic Schools and St. Joseph Elementary in Atkinson will be among the first in the Archdiocese of Omaha to participate in a new career and technical education initiative designed to introduce students to potential career paths at an earlier age. The Norfolk Daily News reports the Archdiocese announced the initiative as part of an effort to expand career-based learning among its students. Farmers and ranchers are still working under the extension of the 2018 Farm Bill. The Senate's latest version cleared the Agriculture Committee last month by a 12-11 party line vote, with all of the Republicans voting for and all of the Democrats voting against. Nebraska U.S. Senator Deb Fischer, a Republican, told News Talk WJAG's Jeffrey Steffen they have until the end of the year to get it passed.
4: Chairman Bozeman, he's been working with the House trying to start that process of getting the bills together. And I think we may just be looking at trying to find a vehicle to get it in by the end of the year.
3: Fischer said hopefully after the election season, Democrats will come back and, quote, do their job and support farmers in rural communities. Norfolk's annual Red Ribbon Run is set for Saturday morning at Skyview Park. Registration begins at 8:30 at the covered stage area. The one-mile run walk for kids ages 6 to 12 starts at 9:30 and concludes Red Ribbon Week, during which the kids received information to promote healthy, alcohol-free, and drug-free lifestyles. It's sponsored by local businesses, and there is no cost to the child. That's news from the WJAG and Norfolk Daily News Newsroom. I'm Bill Seifert. 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
5: 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Soybeans and corn are down and forecast for more favorable harvest weather in the Western Corn Belt. November beans are down 6.5 at 1277.5. January 6.75 lower at 1294. December corn's down 5 at 497.25. March is 5.25 lower at 511.5. Live and feeder cattle are down as traders wait for direct trade to get underway in the South. December lives a dollar and a dime lower at 222.07. February's down 167 at 223.77. November feeders are 445 lower at 331.90. And oversold, December hogs are up $1.05 at 69.97. February leans 127 higher at 71.02. Brownfield.
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1: Hey everyone, you're hanging with Henry for Fixins in the Field. We are out in the field with Robert Schmidt, our winner. Hello, Robert.
2: Hello.
1: And we're talking about, you know, how long have you been doing this?
2: We've been picking since 2013, 2012.
1: Gotcha. And so is it a family farm or?
2: Well, I started out in the seed business back in 1992 with on a family farm, raising seed. Raising sweet corn seed in 92. So, I've been with this for a long time.
1: It got a little bit of time.
2: Yeah.
1: You know, not to, you know, say how old I am, but that is longer than I've been around, just saying. So, but we do thank you and for all that you do for the communities and everything.
2: No problem. Try to do everything I can.
1: Right? Yeah. All right. We'll be back with Fixins in the Field on My Country 106 Kicks.

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5: Jet's Country Weather.
6: Ample sunshine expected today with daytime highs approaching 64. Winds out of the southeast 5 to 10 miles per hour. Clear skies again tonight, lows around 48. Tomorrow, highs around 69. Clear skies and dry Sunday and Monday with highs in the mid-60s. From the Weatherology Weather Center, powered by weatherology.com, I'm meteorologist Jennifer Wojcicki for 106 KIX.

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1: My Country 106 Kix, we're out with Fixins in the field. I have Farm Bureau Zach Miller here with me. How's it going, Zach?
2: Doing great today. Out in the field. It's a nice day. Cool. It's great.
1: It is, especially since we've had all that rain the last couple of days. You know, it's nice to have the sun out, no clouds. It's great.
2: It is nice. It is nice.
1: All right. And we're talking about, what can farmers come to you for?
2: Farmers can come to us for anything. We can do crop. We can insure their farms. We can insure their cattle. Pretty much anything you can think of farm based, we got it.
1: Sure. Is there something in particular, at least around this season, for people to be looking for?
2: You just want to make sure that all of your equipment's covered correctly as you're bringing them out into the field and doing harvest. We can always check that for you. You come in, we are a one deductible company, so you have all your buildings, all your equipment. If a storm comes through and hits it all, it's one deductible for everything.
1: Gotcha. All right. Well, thanks again, Zach, for sponsoring Fixins in the Field.
2: No problem. Love to do it.
1: All right. We are out with Robert Schmidt of Schmidt Seed Farms. We'll be back again a little bit for Fixins in the Field on My Country 106 Kix.
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1: 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I have Anthony from Building Green Structures. 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
2: 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So there's several ways to get a hold of us.
1: Gotcha. All right. Well, thanks again, Anthony, for sponsoring Fixins in the Field.
2: Thank you.
1: All right. We'll be back here again a little later. We're out with Robert Schmidt of Schmidt Seed Farms. We'll be back a little bit on My Country 106 Kicks.
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4: 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Fake the jet sweep to Gascoigne. McGregor has it. McGregor has it first down. McGregor's in the open field. 20, 15, 10, 5. Touchdown, Luthan High Northeast.
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3: Kids Country Weather. Sunshine expected today with daytime highs approaching 64. Winds out of the southeast 5 to 10 miles per hour. Clear skies again tonight, lows around 48. Tomorrow, highs around 69. Clear skies and dry Sunday and Monday with highs in the mid-60s. From the Weatherology Weather Center, powered by weatherology.com, I'm meteorologist Jennifer Wojcicki for 106 KIX.

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4: 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I'm Jocelyn Brasher. I'm running for Nebraska Attorney General. 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I'm a former prosecutor. I've taken on some of the worst offenders. As Attorney General, I'll investigate corruption and apply the law fairly and impartially without fear or favor. 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I'll do the job I'm elected to, and I won't waste taxpayer dollars. By rooting out corruption, we rebuild trust in government and put public service back where it belongs, serving the people.
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9: Ample sunshine expected this afternoon with daytime highs approaching 66. Southeast winds 8 to 15 miles per hour. Lows dip down to about 48 tonight. Daytime highs approaching 70 tomorrow, mainly clear. Dry Sunday and Monday under clear skies with highs in the mid-60s. From the Weatherology Weather Center, I'm meteorologist Jennifer Wojcicki for 106 KICKS.
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5: The founding fathers of the United States protected freedom of the press because they believed a free and independent press was essential to preserving liberty and preventing government abuse, holding leaders and candidates accountable, and keeping citizens informed. Democracy depends on the public having access to accurate information before voting and participating in government. In the spirit of the Fourth Estate, the Norfolk Daily News and News Talk WJEG presents Decision 2026, a candidate forum Tuesday, October 6th in the Norfolk City Council chambers. From 5:30 till 7 p.m., candidates for Norfolk City Council will be questioned by our reporters, followed by candidates for the Norfolk Public School Board of Education from 7 until 8:30. 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
1: Kids Country weather.
2: Ample sunshine expected this afternoon with daytime highs approaching 66. Southeast winds 8 to 15 miles per hour. Lows dip down to about 48 tonight. Daytime highs approaching 70 tomorrow, mainly clear. Dry Sunday and Monday under clear skies with highs in the mid-60s. From the Weatherology Weather Center, I'm meteorologist Jennifer Wojcicki for 106 KIX.

My Country 106 Kicks, you are chatting with Carson just past 2 o'clock on a Friday afternoon. And coming up this hour, we get music from Jordan Davis, also Luke Combs and Jason Aldean. And coming up in less than 10 minutes here, we're going to try and give away 4 tickets to Adventureland. It's all this hour on My Country 106 Kicks.

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Well, it's time to try to give away some tickets to Adventureland. I have a family four-pack here, and in order to come away with it, all you have to do is call our studio hotline, 402-844-4091. Gonna look for caller number 7 this afternoon to come away with this family four-pack of tickets to Adventureland. Now, the kicker is these tickets do have to be used before Halloween. Again, studio hotline, 402-844-4091. 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

0: 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The Eagles are in search of their first district win after falling to Crofton last week 68-0, while the Huskies are coming off of a 56-25 victory over Gordon Rushville. 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
17: Ample sunshine expected this afternoon with daytime highs approaching 66. Southeast winds 8 to 15 miles per hour. Lows dip down to about 48 tonight. Daytime highs approaching 70 tomorrow, mainly clear. dry Sunday and Monday under clear skies with highs in the mid-60s. From the Weatherology Weather Center, I'm meteorologist Jennifer Wojcicki for 106 KICS.
0: Temperatures back into the 70s over the next few days. 75 on Saturday, 71 on Sunday, 73 on Monday. 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

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Well, congratulations to Adria from Newman Grove. We were able to get her some tickets over to Adventureland. Now, if you were unable to come away with the tickets, that is okay, because you never know the next chance that we will have. We might be giving away more tickets in the very near future, so be ready on My Country 106 Kicks.

0: My Country 106 Kicks and entertainment news. Peacock has greenlit its first television series based on the hit movie franchise Fast and Furious, which has made more than $7 billion at the global box office in the past 25 years. The series comes from Mike Daniels and Wolf Coleman, who will write and serve as co-showrunners. The project was one of a number announced during NBC Universal's upfront event in May by Vin Diesel, who will executive produce the series. Diesel said he came around on the idea after Universal Studios chief Donna Langley also took oversight of NBC Universal TV's operation last year, and now it has been official. The Fast and Furious franchise will now have a TV show. There will also be the 11th and final film in the franchise, Fast Forever, set to release on March 17th of 2028.
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5: Receiver to each side of the field, Jonah Arthur going to be the tight end on the near side. Fake the jet sweep to Gascoigne. McGregor has it. McGregor has the first down. McGregor's in the open field. 20, 15, 10, 5. 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
14: Jake's Country Weather.
15: Ample sunshine expected this afternoon with daytime highs approaching 66. Southeast winds 8 to 15 miles per hour. Lows dip down to about 48 tonight. Daytime highs approaching 70 tomorrow, mainly clear. Dry Sunday and Monday under clear skies with highs in the mid-60s. From the Weatherology Weather Center, I'm meteorologist Jennifer Vujicic for 106 KIX.

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1: From the WJAG Norfolk Daily News Newsroom, I'm Bill Seifert. The city of Norfolk has received a $500 Lean on Alarm safety grant to purchase safety signage for the street division. The League Association of Risk Management offers the grant to its members to purchase safety items. The opening of soybean crush plants in Nebraska have become a game changer for Northeast Nebraska farmers. That is the message from Newman Grove farmer and outgoing member of the Nebraska Soybean Board, Greg Anderson. He told News Talk WJAG, the plants in Norfolk and David City have created new markets for soybean producers.
2: The soybean meal coming off of those plants are feeding our own domestic livestock needs, as well as available for export to the Pacific Northwest. That's a value-added win for Nebraska agriculture. And then the oil coming off of Norfolk and David City, every drop of that is going towards renewable diesel. And that's an important market that has just surfaced here in the last few years that we didn't have before.
1: Anderson noted that recently the David City crush plant sent a 96-car train of soybean oil to the West Coast for the oil to be refined into renewable diesel. It carried 20 million pounds of soybean oil, which when refined makes 2.5 million gallons of renewable diesel. The Northeast Community College Music Department is set to open its 2026-27 concert season with a fall concert featuring performances by the Northeast College Choir and College Community Concert Band. The concert is scheduled for Sunday at 2 p.m. in the Lifelong Learning Center. It's free and open to the public. That's news from the WJAG and Norfolk Daily News Newsroom. I'm Bill Seifert. For these stories and more, go to WJAG.com.

My Country 106 Kicks, you are chatting with Carson just past 3 o'clock on a Friday afternoon. And coming up this hour, we've got music from Lainey Wilson, also Dustin Lynch and Nate Smith. And later on, we'll go to Singapore to talk about things that will land you in jail that you may not think about. We'll talk about it later this hour on My Country 106 Kicks.

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12: Of 66 this afternoon under sunny skies, southeasterly winds 8 to 15 miles per hour. 48 tonight, clear skies. Tomorrow, 71. Clear skies and dry Sunday and Monday, mid-60s, Sunday, upper 60s by Monday. From the Weatherology Weather Center, powered by weatherology.com, I'm meteorologist Jennifer Wojcicki for 106 Kicks.
0: Temperatures in the 70s for the next several days, 75 on Saturday, 71 on Sunday, 73 on Monday. 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
13: Well, look who it is, last call about again. How's your mama, how you been? Girl, it's been too long. Saw your sister at the Circle K, her baby number two is on the way.

Dan and Shay on My Country 106 Kicks. Don't forget, in just a couple minutes, we'll talk about the reason behind a man in Singapore facing time in prison. It's coming up after Kenny Chesney. It's Carry On My Country 106 Kicks.

0: My Country 106 Kicks, our story this hour takes us to Singapore, where a man faces up to 10 years in prison for creating an AI-generated image of a crocodile lurking in a popular public reservoir. The picture ignited public panic and sent local officials on a wild chase over a public safety hazard that never actually existed. Singapore has taken an approach where you can get into trouble for creating these things, and now a 30-year-old man who allegedly created the image was charged with one count of communicating a false message and one count of obstructing the course of justice, both of which carry potential prison sentences. The man reportedly pleaded guilty to both charges. According to news outlets in the area, Singapore police allege that the man sent the image to a colleague back on August 20th, and while the exact image wasn't shared online, it shows a convincing-looking AI-generated crocodile in a reservoir in the area. Very interesting thing that happened in Singapore. It almost feels a little bit like yelling fire in an air in a very large crowded area. It feels like kind of the same thing where you can't do that, but it's taken just a little bit further where you can get arrested and you can get put in jail. I think it's maybe a little extreme in this situation, but in a way I understand a little bit of where this is coming from, but I think that the penalty is very, very harsh in this situation.
1: The founding fathers of the United States protected freedom of the press because they believed a free and independent press was essential to preserving liberty and preventing government abuse, holding leaders and candidates accountable, and keeping citizens informed. Democracy depends on the public having access to accurate information before voting and participating in government. In the spirit of the Fourth Estate, the Norfolk Daily News and News Talk WJEG presents Decision 2026, a candidate forum Tuesday, October 6th in the Norfolk City Council chambers. From 5:30 till 7 p.m., candidates for Norfolk City Council will be questioned by our reporters, followed by candidates for the Norfolk Public School Board of Education from 7 until 8:30. The forum will be carried live on News Talk WJAG, WJAG.com, and on the Norfolk Radio app. The public is invited to attend. 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
3: I'm Jordan Rubio, and I'm from Omaha, Nebraska. I had gotten into a skateboarding accident, and after surgery that had failed, I was recommended to this hospital and Dr. Mike because I was told that this was a very rare type of injury. He harvested some bone from my knee and had applied it to my scaphoid bone. They brought me a long way from where I was at. Faith Health has been very attentive to me in my stay.
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1: This report from Boone Central High School is brought to you by Wayne State College.
2: Hello, 106 Kicks listeners. This is Caitlin Curry coming to you from the Nest here at Boone Central High School. Another great week with lots of activities has flown by. FBLA and FCCLA both had their officer fall leadership conferences. For FBLA, leaders of the chapter got to experience exciting workshops and listen to guest keynote speaker Patty Henriksen. They learned about professionalism, upcoming ribbon projects, and how to keep engaging with their chapter. FCCLA got to engage with state officers while partnering with chapters like Crete and Fillmore Central. They all worked together to create donation bags as a way to serve the communities of Nebraska. NHS met at Addie Headland's house for their business meeting and meal. Guest speaker Mr. Wyatt shared anecdotes about his life and gave encouraging life advice to the students. Members said that Mr. Wyatt had an inspirational story, and they learned about overcoming obstacles and more. The band and cheer team have been practicing their marching for Harvest of Harmony on Tuesday mornings. Come watch them this Saturday and see all the hard work that they've been putting in. Last but not least, Book Club had its monthly meeting on September 29th, and its new book they will be reading this month is called The Nightingale by Kristen Hanna. It is about two sisters in Nazi-occupied France who struggled to survive and resist during World War II. It shows their courage, sacrifices, and the different ways women fought back against the Nazis while protecting their families and loved ones. And that's a wrap for this week. Don't forget to tune in next week to 106 Kicks High School Headlines.
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10: Kids Country Weather.
11: High of 66 this afternoon under sunny skies, southeasterly winds 8 to 15 miles per hour. 48 tonight, clear skies. Tomorrow, 71. Clear skies and dry Sunday and Monday, mid-60s, Sunday, upper 60s by Monday. From the Weatherology Weather Center, powered by weatherology.com, I'm meteorologist Jennifer Wojcicki for 106 KIX.

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My Country 106 Kicks, you are chatting with Carson just past 4 o'clock on a Friday afternoon. Ian, coming up this hour, we've got music from Keith Urban, also Dylan Marlowe and Taylor Swift. Later on, we'll talk about why leaving reviews on Yelp might not be the best idea. It's all coming up this hour on My Country 106 Kicks.

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1: Receiver to each side of the field, Jonah Arthur going to be the tight end on the near side. Fake the jet sweep to Gascoigne. McGregor has it. McGregor has the first down. McGregor's in the open field. 20, 15, 10, 5. Touchdown, Luthan High Northeast.
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12: Clear skies tonight with lows around 48. South winds 8 to 15 miles per hour. Tomorrow, high of 71. Lows dip down to about 50. Tomorrow night, clear skies. Clear skies and dry Sunday and Monday, mid-60s. Sunday, upper 60s by Monday. From the Weatherology Weather Center, powered by weatherology.com, I'm meteorologist Jennifer Wojcicki for 106 Kicks.

Chris Young on My Country 106 Kicks. Don't forget, in just a couple minutes, we'll talk about why leaving Yelp reviews online may not always be the best idea. We'll talk about it after Blake Whiten. It's Bet on That on My Country 106 Kicks.

0: My Country 106 Kicks. Well, studies are now showing that if you leave an online review, you might be making yourself a bigger target for scammers. Because for some sites like Yelp, it may reveal hidden social connections. And then scammers can use those connections to make their phishing scams more realistic. Researchers have found out after looking through public reviews on Yelp that they can figure out social connections between other users, and that's without looking at any friend lists. And why does this matter? It's because scammers could use those social connections to make their phishing scams more believable. The good news is that researchers have also tested ways to protect users too. If they wanted, programmers could add statistical noise to online reviews, and this would help hide any personal ties. But in the meantime, for the moment, it might just be better to keep those reviews to yourself if you don't want any of your personal information possibly getting out there that could lead to potential scams in the future. Your Cash Grain Report is brought to you by Dinkle Implement, Tuff Norfolk.
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2: Here are the afternoon cash grain bids from area elevators. At mid-afternoon on Friday, corn was trending lower by 2 cents and beans were trending 6 cents lower. ADM in Columbus, cash corn 483, January 495. 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Husker Ag in Plainview, cash corn 463, January 475. CIE in Norfolk, cash corn 470, January 476. Wisner Farmers Elevator, cash corn 452, January 464. CVA 8120 in Randolph, cash corn 448, January 460. 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ADM in Enola, cash corn 458, January 475. 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Central Valley Ag in Humphrey, cash corn 455, January 457. 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
3: 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We'll hit the gridiron with Luton High coach Jackson Kant and Wayne State's Logan Masters. 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And hit the golf course with Luton High girls coach Kyle Clark. 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
3: The founding fathers of the United States protected freedom of the press because they believed a free and independent press was essential to preserving liberty and preventing government abuse, holding leaders and candidates accountable, and keeping citizens informed. Democracy depends on the public having access to accurate information before voting and participating in government. In the spirit of the Fourth Estate, the Norfolk Daily News and News Talk WJEG presents Decision 2026, a candidate forum Tuesday, October 6th in the Norfolk City Council chambers. From 5:30 till 7 p.m., candidates for Norfolk City Council will be questioned by our reporters, followed by candidates for the Norfolk Public School Board of Education from 7 until 8:30. 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
4: Clear skies tonight with lows around 48. South winds 8 to 15 miles per hour. Tomorrow, high of 71. Lows dip down to about 50. Tomorrow night, clear skies. Clear skies and dry Sunday and Monday, mid-60s. Sunday, upper 60s by Monday. From the Weatherology Weather Center, powered by weatherology.com, I'm meteorologist Jennifer Wojcicki for 106 KIX.

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1: From the WJAG and Norfolk Daily News Newsroom, I'm Bill Seifert. Students at Norfolk Catholic Schools and St. Joseph Elementary in Atkinson will be among the first in the Archdiocese of Omaha to participate in a new career and technical education initiative designed to introduce students to potential career paths at an earlier age. The Norfolk Daily News reports the Archdiocese announced the initiative as part of an effort to expand career-based learning among its schools. Farmers and ranchers are still working under the extension of the 2018 Farm Bill. The Senate's latest version cleared the Agriculture Committee last month by a 12-11 party line vote, with all of the Republicans voting for and all of the Democrats voting against. Nebraska U.S. Senator Deb Fischer, a Republican, told News Talk WJAG's Jeffrey Stephan they have until the end of the year to get it passed.
2: Chairman Bozeman, he's been working with the House trying to start that process of getting the bills together. And I think we may just be looking at trying to find a vehicle to get it in by the end of the year.
1: Fischer said hopefully after the election season, Democrats will come back and, quote, do their job and support farmers in rural communities. Norfolk's annual Red Ribbon Run is set for Saturday morning at Skyview Park. Registration begins at 8:30 at the covered stage area. The one-mile run-walk for kids ages 6 to 12 starts at 9:30. That's news from the WJAG and Norfolk Daily News Newsroom. I'm Bill Seifert. 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

My Country 106 Kicks. Hey, don't forget that coming up very shortly, we have some high school football coverage as Pat Covey and Troy Berryman are out in Atkinson as Lutheran High Northeast as a matchup with West Holt. The Eagles are in search of their first district win after falling to Crofton last week, 68-0, while the Huskies are coming off of a 56-25 victory over Gordon Rushville. That pregame show starts this hour around 5:40. Kickoff's at 6. It's right here on My Country 106 Kicks.

0: My Country 106 Kicks. Hey, don't forget, one more time coming up very shortly, we'll bring you some high school football coverage as Pat Covey and Troy Berryman will be at Lutheran High Northeast matchup with West Holt. Pregame starts here at about 5:40, kickoffs at 6. You don't want to miss out. It's right here on My Country 106 Kicks, the Norfolk NE radio app, and 106kicks.com.
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6: The founding fathers of the United States protected freedom of the press because they believed a free and independent press was essential to preserving liberty and preventing government abuse, holding leaders and candidates accountable, and keeping citizens informed. Democracy depends on the public having access to accurate information before voting and participating in government. In the spirit of the Fourth Estate, the Norfolk Daily News and News Talk WJEG presents Decision 2026, a candidate forum Tuesday, October 6th in the Norfolk City Council chambers. From 5:30 till 7 p.m., candidates for Norfolk City Council will be questioned by our reporters, followed by candidates for the Norfolk Public School Board of Education from 7 until 8:30. 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
15: Jet's Country Weather.
16: Clear skies tonight with lows around 48. South winds 8 to 15 miles per hour. Tomorrow, high of 71. Lows dip down to about 50. Tomorrow night, clear skies. Clear skies and dry Sunday and Monday. Mid-60s Sunday, upper 60s by Monday. From the Weatherology Weather Center, powered by weatherology.com, I'm meteorologist Jennifer Wojcicki for 106 KIX.

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23: And welcome to the pregame show here of our Friday late afternoon, early evening contest here on My Country 106 Kicks between the Eagles of Luthan High Northeast and Huskies of West Holt. Our pregame show is brought to you by Wayne State College and Calp Forge and Turf in Norfolk. Right now, coming to the microphone, I have the pleasure of speaking with Luthan High head football coach Jackson Cant. And coach, first off, thanks for taking some time every day to visit us again about the program.
24: Yeah, absolutely. Thank you guys for your coverage. We appreciate it a lot.
23: Yeah, you're welcome. So the last time we saw you guys, it was week three against Ponca. You started out kind of pretty hot. You had, I think, a 14-8 lead after the end of the first quarter. Then Ponca's run game just kind of wore on you guys. Ultimately fell in that one 60-28. Since then, you've split your last two contests. Get the first win of the year over Wakefield, 38-14. But then last week, it was kind of a tough one against one of the best teams in Northeast Nebraska, falling in a shutout fashion to Crofton. So just kind of talk about these last couple of weeks and what the guys have shown on the field.
24: Yeah, you know, I told our boys, I think, going into Monday, seeing them for the first time, I'm sure they thought I was going to be pretty upset with them. It's something that we all take on the chin anytime we lose, especially when we lose big. I'll be honest, last Friday, obviously, I was very frustrated because I told them this too. I think they saw the name on the front of the jersey, and I think that was maybe enough for them, especially considering I thought the last 2 weeks of practices have been really good for us. In fact, they've been the best all year. But being able to just get over that mental hump of, you know, playing in a practice versus playing in the game, you know, especially obviously of a high caliber team like Crofton. You know, you got to be on your A game with teams like Crofton, teams like Stanton. But in general, we just keep preaching it's us versus us. But that's also a mentality that just is going to continue to get established over the years. You know, going into it, it was something where I knew that this wasn't going to be a 1 or 2 year thing. It's going to just progressively get better and better throughout the program. And you just got to take it a day at a time. And I told them that, you know, I told them I love them. We're all in this together. And it's something where I appreciate all the effort. At the same time, I think there's some things that we had to fix very much so based off of what's kind of happening in our culture and our program. And then it all just takes time and holding each other accountable. So, you know, it was good to see you get our first win of the year against Wakefield. I thought that was a very good game that we played. It was a good four-quarter game. We need more of those, though, in a sense that we need to go into the game with the mentality that it's going to be a four-quarter game no matter who we're playing. And I think we have a great opportunity this week against West Holt to do that.
23: Offensively, obviously, everything really runs through Connor McGregor. You know, he's gotten it done through the air with close to 300 passing yards and 4 touchdowns. He's obviously the go-to guy on the ground with about 425 yards and another 5 scores. But he's got some help as well. Guys like Grayson Wiesman, Drenton Dieter are stepping up in big ways. Bennett Teeds, Berkeley Schroeder, Jonah Arthur, Chase Gascoigne. But probably the area you've got to be very pleased about with the offense, even though you might not have the points and the yards that you want, the turnovers. You've only given it away twice this year through 5 games, and I know that's something, if you're looking at bright spots, that's one you can really build off of now as you're halfway through the season.
24: Yeah, absolutely. Turnovers are a huge part of the game. Same time, though, for us, talking about punting the ball, you know, pretty consistently, that's something too where we got to fix, right? So, you know, you talk about some of those guys there, though, obviously. I mean, Cole McGregor, I can't speak more highly about. The kid's just, he's tough. Turning a young man, and I appreciate everything he's given. You know, it's one of those things where we're going to continue seeing some really bright spots within our program. You listed off a couple there, right? Chase Gascoigne has really taken a big step this year, not only offensively, but defensively as well. It's something, though, while our turnovers are we don't have a lot of them, I think if you look at time of possession, a lot of times we don't have a high time of possession. It's something where we need to just be able to establish drives. And a lot of that just comes from doing, we always tell our boys, do your 1-8, get your alignment and get your assignment correct every single time. So I think some of that, like I said, goes back to a little bit of our inexperience, being able to put together not only long drives, but long games as well. We're a very young team, and that's just reality. There's no excuses with that. It's one of those things where every single day, like I said, we just got to keep getting 1% better.
23: You look at the defensive side of the ball, a lot of those guys I mentioned on offense, they're showing out on that side of the field as well. A couple of guys I want to highlight specifically, you know, Ike Carlson, he was out for that Ponca game. He's kind of come back. He's having himself a pretty solid sophomore campaign with 19 stops on the year. And then got two guys along the defensive line I've been pretty excited about. Matthew Bazin, 25 tackles, three of them for a loss. And then Jonah Arthur, that Ponca game, he just had brought so much energy. He's got 28 stops, a pair of sacks. He had a huge fourth down stop with a sack in that Ponca game as well. So just those three defensively, those are kind of guys that maybe are having a better year on that side of the ball than some would expect, but they're three guys that really bring in the defensive intensity this year.
24: Yeah, absolutely. You know, some of those guys that you're talking about really have not played a lot of football either, and it's really starting to show just the progression and what happens when you are coachable. What happens when you do what you're asked to do, you start becoming not only a great football player, but also just a natural leader out there. We have a lot of guys that lead by action, and you know, you're talking about some of them, Ike Carlson, Jonah Arthur, Bennett Teeth, Matt Bazin. You got a lot of these guys who are just really starting to step up in a great role. And the effort's absolutely there. And that's something that I keep telling our boys, that our effort's there. And now it's the mentality. How can we get past the mentality of losing? And, you know, it just comes with time and we'll get there. But like I said, you know, some of those guys that you're listing off, it's been a lot of fun to see them progress, not only as just football players, but also as young men too. You know, I always tell our boys and our culture is all about, we're doing two things, right? A, trying to compete for a district title, because when you compete for a district title, you're competing for a championship. But also, too, I think most importantly, we're building up young men to know Christ. And I think that's something where that's done through your actions. And I talk a lot about Romans 12, 1 through 2, being a living sacrifice, not conforming to the ways of this world. And I think we got a lot of guys that are doing that.
23: You guys have a chance to maybe right the ship tonight when you face off with West Holt. The Huskies, even though they come in with a 4-1 record, maybe haven't been as tested as you guys have with some of their opponents so far this season. So what do you want to see from the guys as you take the field in Atkinson this evening, and what's kind of going to take to come out with the second win of the season heading into another tough one next week against Hardington Newcastle?
24: Yeah, you know, you said it, with our schedule, we know we have a difficult schedule, but if you want to be the best, you got to play the best. So we really own that. I really, you know, at times it's frustrating, you know, kind of getting some of these losses out of the way at times. It's something where I know it makes us better in what we're doing. And, you know, I just tell our boys, you control what you can control. And this entire year, it's been us versus us. It shouldn't matter what the name on the front of the jersey is. It's having pride of the name on the front of your jersey, you know, is a big thing, right? Again, going back to us versus us. So it's something where West Holt, they got momentum right now, and they're 4-1. They got some athletes at the same time. Kind of like you said, they haven't really been truly tested, I don't think, this year, at least regarding the competition that they've seen versus what we've seen. However, I know they're going to be very well coached. And like I said, they have good athletes. So you have a combination of good coaches and good athletes, they're going to have a chance to make it a ways. So that's something where I'm really excited for our boys to be able to continue to get better, but at the same time, allowing them to play at the best of their ability, right? And I think as we get through the season and we're going forward, I think we're progressively getting better. You know, obviously last week was kind of a bump in the road with that at the same time. But I think everyone knows that the whole kind of idea of being scared of the opponent needs to stop. And that's going to continue. We're going to continue to make that a very apparent as a coaching staff to make sure that that doesn't happen again. So I'm really excited. Anytime, obviously, you're playing Friday night high school football, it's the best feeling in the world. I tell our boys, you're not going to have a lot more opportunities to be able to do this. So enjoy it while you have it.
23: Again, visiting with Jackson Kant. He's the head football coach for Luthan High Northeast here on the pregame show as they get ready to take on West Holt out here in Atkinson for our Friday night contest on My Country 106 Kicks. Anything else you'd like to add, Coach, before we let you go for game time?
24: No, like I said, thank you guys for your coverage, your bunch. I know you guys have a huge and busy seasons, I should say. It's kind of nonstop for you guys. So we appreciate it a bunch with all the coverage you guys give us. So thank you.
23: Again, that is Luton High head football coach Jackson Camp visiting with us here on the pregame show. We're going to take a quick break. When we come back, we'll visit with West Holt's Andy Osborne next on My Country 106 Kicks.
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23: And welcome back to the pregame show here of our very late afternoon, early evening contest between the Eagles of Luton High Northeast and Huskies of West Holt on My Country 106 Kicks. Pregame show again brought to you by Wayne State College and Calp Forge and Turf of Norfolk. Right now, coming to the microphone, I have the pleasure of speaking with West Holt head football coach Andy Osborne. And coach, first off, thanks for taking some time to visit us about the program.
2: Yeah, thanks for covering our game and allowing us to get some coverage and have people listen in.
23: Yeah, you're welcome. So you guys are having a pretty good season right now. You're 4-1 sitting halfway through, the only hiccup coming about a couple weeks ago against a very solid Centura program, but you're able to bounce back last week with a 56-25 win over Gordon Rushville. So just kind of talk about these first 5 weeks and what the guys have been able to do on the field.
2: Basically, first 3 weeks there, we had a really good game with week two with Arcadia Loop City. If you've seen us play at all, I tend to be a little run heavy offensively. So Arcadia kind of got us first time when we got to throw in a little bit more and get me expanding my views a little bit and get me doing a little more. You know, so we got to see a little more balance to our offense. I wouldn't even call it that yet, but had some good games there, traveled to Wakefield, got to play in some nice facilities. Where we're setting now, that Centura game, you know, that was a good game. I think it was a hard-hitting game for both teams. One of those things where hindsight, and you're looking back at some of the things you could have done differently. I think our kids played well, and I think they played hard through it. There's just some ideas and concepts that I wish I would have done sooner, and that's part of the reason we have a season, I guess, is to have the kids improve and have the coaches improve too. So we've made some changes, and of course, we're in that mid-season bumps and bruises and trying to determine who's where and who's going to be playing what before the game starts.
23: You talk about being a run-heavy offense. You know, that's not an understatement. You have over 1,100 rushing yards and 17 touchdowns on the ground, and it's kind of a three-headed monster in the backfield to do it. You know, Gabriel Monasterio, he's bounced between quarterback and running back. He leads the way with 412 yards and 7 scores. Jamison Slaymaker from his fullback spot, a little over 370 yards and 5 touchdowns. And then Noah Scholes, only a sophomore, but he's come in and he's played really well this season at times, just shy of 260 yards and 3 scores. That's a pretty experienced group back there with guys like Gabriel and Jamison, and then to add the sophomore Noah as kind of a third back, you know, that's got to be exciting for you as a coach, and also it has to make it pretty dangerous for defenses to stop as well.
2: Yeah, Noah was a good we really leaned on him on last Friday, and he did a good job. He's kind of a change-up kid. Gabe is he's quick and but he's a physical runner too, and a little downhill. Same with Jamison, and they're quick kids, but they're not afraid to lower the shoulder and make a hole. Noah, well, he's a great changeup because he's a quick kid, a little bit smaller too, and maybe tough to track if you're on defense. And boy, he is a quick cutter. He can change direction and really makes a nice kind of a changeup on things. You know, we go from maybe a big physical run to defenses having to change direction and try to track where that guy's at. So good things to have with different kids and different situations.
23: Defensive side of the ball, you have a ton of playmakers, and a lot of them are kids we already mentioned. You know, Gabe Monasterio, he's with 14 tackles, 2 interceptions for the year. Blake Gallion, he's also with 2 interceptions on the season. Noah Scholes is 24 stops. The Slaymaker boys, Jamison is 55 tackles on the year, Leighton 38. But none of those guys can really

0: 9 tackles on the year, 4 for a loss, and also a pair of sacks. So you have to like what the guys have done in the trenches on that side of the ball and really eaten up some blocking schemes that offenses try to throw at you and really allow your back 6 to come up and make plays.
1: Yeah, those guys, they do a great job getting hands on, and same thing, they are big kids, but they are not slow. They're nice and quick-footed, can cut and change direction. They're good athletes, so that's always great to be able to do that, and they're going to need to do it. I mean, with this week, I should say, with McGregor at quarterback, he's a mobile kid and got a good arm, and he's got great legs, so he's going to be they're going to find out what a mobile quarterback is all about, I think.
0: Speaking of McGregor, he's the quarterback for Lutheran High. Your opponents tonight, the Eagles, while they come in with a 1-4 record, they've not had an easy season. They've played 3 teams that they've 4 of the 5 teams that they've played all have winning records. 2 of them are still undefeated as well in Hardington, Newcastle, and Wisner-Pilger. And they're kind of like you. They have some big playmakers on offense, and then defense, they just have a lot of key solid pieces at all 3 levels. So what's it going to take this evening to get a win over Lutheran High, get your 5th win on the year, and more importantly, move to 2-0 in district play with big matchups against Crofton and Hardington, Newcastle a little bit down the road?
1: Well, I think kind of what you said there, it's with us and Lutheran High, our district is a really solid district. They've had some out-of-district play that's been really solid too. So, but they've also had a good solid win there with Wakefield. And for us, main thing I think is going to be offensively, we got to, as always, take care of the ball, not give them a chance to get back on the field offensively. And that gives our defense a little bit of a break, and they're not going to have to be chasing McGregor down or covering some of those guys like Arthur and things like that. So mainly on offense, control the ball and keep it in our hands. Defensively, I think kind of what we've been working on all week is coverage and 8 guys to the ball.
0: Again, visiting with Andy Osborne. He is the head football coach for West Holt here on the pregame show as they get ready to take on Lutheran High Northeast here in our Friday night contest on My Country 106 Kicks. Anything else you'd like to add, Coach, before we let you go for the rest of the weekend?
1: Nope. We're just we're happy to be getting extra coverage. And as always, it's a great week. It's homecoming, so come on out and enjoy a nice evening and some great football.
0: Again, that is Andy Osborne, the head football coach for West Holt here on the pregame show. We're going to take a quick break. When we come back, we'll give you our opening game thoughts. We'll go over starting lineups. And there'll be kickoff time here in Atkinson between Lutheran High Northeast and West Holt on My Country 106 Kicks.
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4: The halfway point of the season is past us, and it's getting close to crunch time for our Northeast Nebraska teams as Lutheran High Northeast and West Holt square off in a Week 6 matchup early evening out here in Atkinson, Nebraska. 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Sports Director Pat Cabay with you, alongside the one and only Mr. Troy Berryman. And Troy, you look at these two programs, man, has it been a tale of two different 5 weeks for both the Eagles and the Huskies?
5: Absolutely. These two teams playing in Class D1, District 5. Lutheran High Northeast comes into the ballgame with a 1-4 record. They've played 2 undefeated teams already, Wisner-Pilger and Stanton, to open the season. And they've got another undefeated team coming up next week in Hardington, Newcastle. The opponents for Lutheran High Northeast are 18-7. That's a winning percentage of 72%, Pat. On the other hand, West Holt, they're 4-1, so they've won 4 and only lost 1. However, their opponents are just 8-17. They've got wins over 2-3 Ainsworth, winless Arcadia Loop City, 1-4 Wakefield. They did lose to a pretty good Centura team. They are 4-1, but they won last week 56-25 over Gordon Rushville. They're 1-4. West Holt's opponents are 8-17, a winning percentage of just 32%. So Lutheran High has definitely played a tougher schedule, but it'll be interesting to see if these young Eagles can come out on this road trip and take it.

0: to the Huskies.
1: It will be very interesting, and it always begs the question, though, does it help that you played that tough of a schedule early on, or does it maybe hurt you a little bit? We'll find out here in just a few minutes. They are getting ready to present the flags to the field right now, so we're going to take maybe about a minute and a half, two-minute break as we pause for National Anthem, but when we come back, we'll have our opening kickoff between Lutheran High and Westholt on My Country 106 Kicks.
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1: Pack of eight, Troy Berryman back with you live from Atkinson, Nebraska, as we are just about a minute or two away from our Friday late afternoon, early evening kickoff again between Lutheran High, Northeast, and Westholt. Homecoming night for Westholt as well, and a chance for both these teams to kind of build some momentum as we head late into this regular season of high school football.
0: Lutheran High, Northeast, no seniors on the entire roster. We had these Eagles a couple weeks ago, Pat, in a game against Ponca, and they afforded themselves pretty well. Lutheran High defense will have, of course, zero seniors on it, three juniors, one sophomore, and starting four freshmen on defense. The offense, very similar, no seniors, four juniors, no sophomores, and four freshmen. Cole McGregor will be the junior quarterback, 6'1", 160-pound quarterback, 286 passing yards, four touchdowns, and an interception. He's also added 426 yards and five touchdowns on the ground. The backfield for Lutheran High will be Chase Gascoigne and Jonah Arthur. You'll also see Berkeley Schroeder and Grayson Wiseman as the wideouts. Two of those freshmen start on the offensive line. Adrian Ames is a 5'10", 260-pound freshman. Kaysen Kingsell is a 165-pound freshman. The other starting guard is Matthew Bazin, 5'10", 225-pound junior. So these Eagles, four freshman starters on both sides of the ball, but here in week six, they've really earned a lot of playing time and a lot of experience thus far.
1: And you'll see the Eagles on offense to start, as it looks like Cole McGregor and Chase Gascoigne are back deep to return for Lutheran High Northeast. Kicking off, it looks like it's going to be Grant Posnecker for Westholt. Both teams, again, looking to build some momentum here late in the season, week six of high school football. Lutheran High coming in 1-4, Westholt 4-1. There's the whistle. Kick is underway. It's going to go out of bounds, so Lutheran High will have pretty good field position for their first offense possession under the direction of head coach Jackson Cant in his second year at the helm.
0: As we said, Lutheran High Northeast 1-4 on the season so far. Opened the season with two teams that are undefeated. They lost at Wisner-Pilger 30-6, and then state-rated Stanton beat them 76-0. They played pretty well in a loss to Ponca 60-28. We had that right here on 106 Kicks. And they defeated Wakefield 38-14 before being defeated by Crofton last week 68-0 in a week that Norfolk High, Norfolk Catholic, and Lutheran High Northeast were all shut out.
1: Yeah, it was a rough week last week for all three teams, all of them looking to turn it around this week. Luton High Northeast. First possession, Chase Gascoigne goes in motion to the far side of the field. Quarterback keeper Cole McGregor going to spin out of one tackle. Gets brought down at about the 26-yard line. Give him a gain of about a yard on the play. One thing that Luton High is going to have to do offensively, they're going to have to slow down the defensive line of A.J. Pospisil and Grant Posnecker.
0: Yes, Posnecker does a little bit of everything, and he's a big kid. 6'4", 235-pound sophomore. Leads the team with 29 tackles, including four tackles for loss and a couple of sacks.
1: Tight each way for Luton High Northeast. McGregor in the shotgun formation. Second and eight ball on the 27-yard line. Grayson Wiesman goes the most far side field. A little bit of low snap. McGregor has to go get that one back. Try to make something out of nothing. He's going to get back to the 25-yard line. He's going to lose about two on the play. Sets up a third and 10. Something that you do not want to see if you're Luton High. And one thing that head coach Jackson Kent has talked about, even though we haven't turned the ball over a whole lot this year, we've punted way more than I would have liked to.
0: Snap was a floater and off to McGregor's right. He was able to corral, almost dropped it again, and was able to almost get back to the 25-yard line, but that brings up third and long for the Eagles. Definitely not where any team wants to be, much less one that struggles on offense.
1: Gascoigne going to be the receiver to the near side of the field. They also have a receiver to the far side. They send him in motion. That's Wiesman. That's going to go way over McGregor's head. He's just going to have to try to fall on it. But I think West Holt's going to have that possession.
0: They do.
1: So West Holt is able to fall on a bad snap. Aiden Ames struggling from his center spot early on. And West Holt will have great field position for their first offense possession inside the Brunswick State Bank red zone at about the 10-yard line.
0: Yeah, just that snap was direct. It did not float, but it went directly over the quarterback's head. First break of the night goes to West Holt.
1: First and 10, they're going to say at the 11-yard line, I formation, quarterback under center. Gallion's going to turn, toss it over to Gabriel Monastero, going to try the left side. He's going to get a few on the play inside the 5, down at about maybe the 4-yard line. So we'll give him a gain of about 7 on the play. Sets up a second and 3, escorted out of bounds by the left side of that defense in Drenton Dieter, Ike Carlson, and then along with Chase Gascoigne from his corner spot.
0: Yeah, the two linebackers, Ike Carlson and Drenton Dieter. Dieter's just a freshman, 5'10", 150-pounder. He's got 16 tackles coming in. Ike Carlson is a sophomore, 19 tackles on the season for Ike.
1: I formation again, second and 2, ball at the 4-yard line. Under centers, Blake Gallion turn. They're going to hand it straight up the field to Gabriel Monastero. He's into the end zone for a touchdown, West Holt. So they take the fumble recovery off of botched snap. Go 11 yards and 2 plays to get the first points of the contest with 10:29 to go in the first quarter.
0: And the yellow and blue balloons are released by the people here in West Point. Great facility, great all-weather track around this football field, grass football field. We've had some rain, obviously, in eastern Nebraska, and a little bit out here as well, not nearly as much as they saw in the Lincoln and Omaha area.
1: Going for 2 is West Holt. They're going to hand off to the second guy through. That's Gabriel Monastero. Again, he's in. 2-point conversion is good for West Holt. 10:29 to go here in the first quarter. Burger King scoreboard reads West Holt 8, Luton High Northeast nothing. We'll be back in 30 seconds on My Country 106 Kicks.
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1: 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We kind of talked in the pregame and a little bit beforehand. Luton High is a team. They haven't turned the ball over very much. Only 2 coming into this game, but a couple of bad snaps led to a turnover, and West Holt's able to capitalize from just 11 yards out.
0: After Posnecker kicked the first ball out of bounds, Luton High went backwards 14 yards and turned it over. So a very short field for the Huskies, and they capitalized.
1: Posnecker, this time he's going to kick that one into the back of the end zone for a touchback. So Luton High Northeast will have first and 10 at about their own 15-yard line for their second offensive possession. Looking to get maybe a little bit further down the field than they did on that first drive.
0: We introduced the Lutheran High offense. Taking a look at the West Holt defense, A.J. Pospisil, 6 foot, 190-pound senior, along with Grant Posnecker. He's that 6'4", 235-pound sophomore. Linebackers will be Carter Wetlaufer, Leighton Slaymaker, and Tegan Kramer for the Huskies.
1: Direct snap again. McGregor, he's going to try going up the middle. He's going to be stonewalled right about the 15-yard line, getting up off the bottom of the pile, I believe, was, I think that was Posnecker that was able to come up along with Leighton Slaymaker. Give him a gain of zero, gain of a second and 10 coming up.
0: Secondary for the Huskies, Blake Galen is a 160-pound sophomore. Jason Slaymaker is a senior, and Gabriel Montesario, 14 tackles and two interceptions for the 5'11 junior.
1: Shotgun formation for McGregor. Low snap. He's able to get that one off to Gascoigne. On try left side. Gascoigne's got a big hole. Gascoigne's into the open field. Could Gascoigne be gone? He's got a couple to beat. He's across the 25. Stumbles down at about the 16-yard line. Huge run for the freshman well inside the West Holt territory.
0: Nice counterplay that time. Lutheran High loves to run the quarterback, Cole McGregor. But that thing, they get it, got it to Gascoigne. 5'7", 140-pound freshman going the other way. He did a great job of getting through the – bursting through that first hole and then got all the way inside the 20-yard line.
1: They're going to mark him at the 17-yard line. So close to a gain of 50 on the play for the freshman. Lutheran High Northeast knocking on the door of being inside the Brunswick State Bank red zone. They're going to have a receiver to each side of the field. McGregor in the shotgun formation. They're going to send a man in motion. That's Gascoigne. McGregor, he's going to be met in the backfield that time. Lutheran High Northeast not able to fool him. Coming in to make the stop was A.J. Pospisil for West Holt. Loss of three. Going to set up a second and 13 at the 20.
0: Nobody blocked Pospisil that time, and he was screaming off the edge. A 6 foot, 190-pound senior. 34 tackles, three for loss. Give him four, as there'll be a loss of two on that first down play.
1: Second and 13, ball at the 20-yard line for Lutheran High Northeast after nearly a 50-yard rush by Chase Gascoigne on the second possession of this drive. Snap a little bit low. Pass going to be complete. I think that was to Berkeley Schroeder. He's going to get inside the Brunswick State Bank red zone at about the 13-yard line, and I know that's a body that Coach Jackson can't is going to be pleased to have, because Schroeder was battling some mono earlier this week, and so it's going to be nice to have that kind of weapon out at receiver again.
0: Another bad snap, but Schroeder, McGregor did a nice job of getting off to Schroeder, and Schroeder was able to pick up a few yards, making it third and manageable here at the 14-yard line.
1: They got third and seven, ball at the 14-yard line inside the Brunswick State Bank red zone. Pistol formation again, receiver to the near side of the field. That Schroeder, Gascoigne, going to be the back behind McGregor. Another low snap, pass a little bit too tall. One-handed catch by Schroeder, and he's in. No, just short of the end zone.
0: Oh,
1: I thought
0: my.
1: He had that. He had the. There's a good reason he plays basketball. That was basically a tip drill for him. He gets it all the way down basically to the 3-yard line. Needed seven, got 11 on that one.
0: He tipped it to himself pretty much. The ball was behind him. He was able to tip it up in the air. He was the only one that knew where it went. And he picks up the first down.
1: First and goal, ball at the 3-yard line. A very lucky break for Lutheran High Northeast. McGregor going to try to keep himself. Goes off the right side into the end zone. Touchdown, Lutheran High Northeast. Cole McGregor punches it in from 3 yards out. And they're a 2-point conversion away from a tie.
0: What a nice answer that time by the Eagles. Of course, they got the 50-yard run by Gascoigne to set everything up, but were able to complete a couple of passes. And now took it in McGregor around the right end, picking up those last 3 yards. And the Eagles now a chance to tie here midway through the first period.
1: 7:44 to go here in the first quarter as well. 8-6, West Holt out in front. Receiver to the near side of the field is Gascoigne. McGregor takes the snap. He's going to try going up the middle. He's going to be met right at the line by Posnecker. And he's going to be stopped short. But Lutheran High Northeast does answer back with a very quick drive of their own. 7:44 to go here in the first quarter. West Holt leads Lutheran High Northeast 8-6 on the Burger King scoreboard. 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
1: 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And Troy, what a response by Luthan High Northeast after kind of having a botch first drive. And it was all set up on a huge second and 10 run by Chase Gascoigne. You got it deep into West Holt territory.
0: 47-yard run by Gascoigne really set everything up. The Eagles went 63 yards in seven plays to get the first touchdown of the ballgame. PAT was snuffed out by Posnecker, but Luthan High back in the ballgame, trailing 8-6 here with 7:44 to go, first period.
1: It's going to be very interesting to just see how Luthan High is going to handle the play of Posnecker on defense. It's probably going to be very hard to run up the middle against a 6'4", 235-pound defensive lineman. McGregor on the kickoff, kind of a little bit of a low squibber, going to be picked up, I believe, that was by Gabriel Monasterio. Going to try the left side. He has some room. Going to get escorted out of bounds across the 30-yard line by Cole McGregor at about the 31, 32-yard line. So that's where West Holt will have it for their first, their second offensive possession of the contest.
0: Eagles have got to find some way to stop Gabriel Monasterio. 412 yards rushing in the coming into this ballgame and seven touchdowns. He's a 5'11", 180-pound junior. He carried it twice, both times on the initial drive, picked up all 11 yards, including the 5-yard touchdown to open the scoring.
1: 7:40 to go here, first quarter, first and 10, ball at the 31-yard line for West Holt. Turn, they're going to hand it off to the fullback. That's Jamison Slaymaker. He's going to get across the 35, maybe to about the 36-yard line. So give him a gain of 5 on the play. Bunch of white jerseys getting up off the bottom of the pile, including Ike Carlson, who missed the Ponca game that we had but came back against Wakefield from injury. Going to set up a 2nd and 5.
0: Eagles seem to have injury issues seemingly every year. They've got a couple kids on crutches across the way we see, and a couple more that are not suited. But the ones that are here, doing a great job with this young Eagle football team.
1: I formation again. Blake Gallion. Penalty flag, though, I think. Are they going to get a false start on West Holt? They are. So back them up 5 yards, set up a 2nd and 10 with the penalty.
0: I think it was on Posnecker. When you're 6'4", 235 pounds, it's hard to hide out there. And when you're getting off the line of scrimmage a little early, they're going to catch you.
1: Yeah, just a little bit as well. I formation against 2nd and 10. Gabriel Monasterio, the deep back turn. They're going to hand it off to Monasterio. Going to try going up the middle. He'll have those penalty yards back, plus maybe an extra yard or more. He's going to be tripped up by Ike Carlson wearing the pink gloves. It is October, which is Breast Cancer Awareness Month. So Ike definitely supporting those battling breast cancer here tonight. He's going to set up a 3rd and 5 at the 30.
0: Got almost exactly those penalty yards back. And Monasterio is going to... Has averaged 5 yards a carry so far. The West Holt offensive line, Dominic Odgen, Cass Jockins, and Ezra Scholes, along with Posnecker, opening up some nice holes.
1: Turn, they're going to hand it off to Slaymaker. He's going to try the left side. Slaymaker's going to have the first down. Going to be inside Luthan High territory. Brought down at about the 35-yard line. Twiddle Markham, so give him a gain of 10 on the play. Plenty for the first down on the Husky carry.
0: Trap play that time. Slaymaker, the fullback, followed his guard. The right guard pulled, kicked out, and Slaymaker was able to get around the edge and pick up that first down.
1: First and 10, ball at the 35-yard line of Luthan High Northeast. We have 6:16 to go. Clock did stop as Slaymaker was escorted out of bounds on that last play. 8-6 West Holt out in front. I formation again. Turn, they're going to hand it off to Monasterio. He's going to try the right side. He's got some room. Give him 5 yards, but that's going to be about it. Chase Gascoigne in on the stop. First guy there for Luthan High Northeast was Jonah Arthur. He's had a motor himself on the defense side for the Eagles. Sets up a 2nd and 5.
0: Eagle defense up front, Grayson Weissman, Matthew Bazin, and Jonah Arthur. The linebackers, as we said, Ike Carlson and Drenton Dieter. Secondary includes Braxton Baldwin, Cole McGregor, and Chase Gascoigne. Gascoigne again, just a freshman. So is Braxton Baldwin. Again, four freshman starters on this Eagle defense.
1: I formation once again. They're going to turn, hand it off to Monastero. Going to try the left side. Monastero is going to be very close to the first down. It all depends on where they spot him. Guy getting up off the bottom of the pile, Cole McGregor, along with, I think that was Hunter Nielsen, 245-pound senior, playing a little nose guard in there. Going to set up a third and close to about three. They only given a game of two.
0: Yeah, they marked him down a little earlier than that, so a chance here for the Eagle defense to get a stop. So far, Westholt has done a nice job of controlling the line of scrimmage. Eagles need to get some penetration, see if they can bring Monastero down for no gain here on third and two.
1: Once again, an I formation is pretty much what Westholt's going to run. Turn. It's going to be very close for Monastero. He might be a yard short. Ike Carlson in again on the stop. We've called his name a lot defensively along with Hunter Nielsen.
0: They're going to say he's short, Pat.
1: He's short by a yard. Luther High got to play very disciplined. You know it's probably going to go to Monastero, probably up the middle. Don't be surprised, though, if they try to get Slaymaker on a trap play, and don't be surprised if they try to go hard count, only needing a yard.
0: Eagles brought both inside linebackers hard that time. Still, Monastero picked up a yard. That's all he's going to need here on fourth down.
1: Under center, Blake Gallion. I formation, fourth and one. Westholt trying to get Luthen High to jump. Eagles being very disciplined. Turn, they're going to hand it off to Slaymaker. He's going to have the first down. Stretches out. Chase Gascoigne was trying to get there, but he stretched out. Got it by about a yard and a half. It's going to set up a first and 10 ball on the 24-yard line is where I think they're going to mark him.
0: Yep, Slaymaker just got enough of the ball. He was wrapped up by Gascoigne, but was able to fall forward across the 25-yard line and picked up that first down.
1: And that's just a senior overpowering a freshman on that play right there. First and 10 ball at the 23 for Westholt. 3:50 to go here, first quarter. I formation again for the Huskies. Turn, toss play. Monastero is going to try going up the middle. That time, Luthen High really able to read that one. He might have gotten back to the line of scrimmage if he is lucky, trying to get the number of the person that made the tackle. I think that was Jonah Arthur off the bottom of the pile. It was. Sets up a second and 10.
0: Looked like they ran a toss that time, and Monastero really decided early to cut that back. Didn't know if the corner support must have been really good that time by Gascoigne, because it forced him to cut back into the teeth of the Eagle defense. They're going to say just maybe a gain of one, if that's pretty generous.
1: Yeah, that's pretty generous. It might be 6 inches if they're lucky. They still have it second and 10 on the scoreboard with 3:06 to go first quarter. Under center turn, they're going to hand off to Monastero. He's going to try going up the middle again. Monastero going to be across the 20, brought down maybe about the 17-yard line. Skip a gain of six on the play, getting up off the bottom of the, actually I did not see you got up off the bottom of the pile for Luthen High Northeast, but sets up a third and four. They're saying Cole McGregor had the stop on the play.
10: Third down, four.
0: 45 Hudson Osborne, a 6'3", 180-pound freshman for Westholt. He's bringing in this play here on about third and four. Nice counterplay that time by the Huskies to pick up 5 yards to see what they do here on third and four.
1: Well, I formation again. It's probably either going to go on a toss play to Monastero. He's going to try the right side. He has a good block. Monastero inside the 10, inside the 5. Touchdown, Westholt. Gabriel Monastero gets his second touchdown of the day, this time from 17 yards out on the toss to the right side.
0: And that time he stayed to the outside. Monastero did not look to cut that back. He got to the sideline about the 12-yard line, made it around the corner, and was untouched into the end zone.
1: 2:21 to go here, first quarter, as Lutheran High finds themselves down 14-6 to Westholt after the Huskies answer back on their second offense possession. Huskies this time, they're going to send a receiver to each side of the field, still in the I formation, though. Actually, no, more of a pistol formation. Jamison Slaymaker going to be right behind Blake Gallion. Send a man in motion. That's Monastero. Gallion going to keep it himself. He's going to roll off the right side. Great pursuit, Lutheran High Northeast, and they escort him out of bounds. So 2-point conversion is no good for the Huskies, but they do tack six on the board with 2:21 to go here first quarter. Burger King scoreboard reads Westholt 14, Lutheran High Northeast 6. We'll be back in 30 seconds on My Country 106 Kicks.
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1: 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And Troy, both these teams have shown early on they want to get it done on the ground as Gabriel Monastero gets his second rushing touchdown of the quarter.
0: Yeah, I think we're going to see a lot of points. Already 20 points in less than one full quarter, Pat. That was a 11-play, 47-yard drive for the Huskies, capped by that Monastero touchdown.
1: Posnecker on the kickoff. That one is going to go into the back of the end zone about 2 yards deep. So Luthan High Northeast will have the ball first and 10 at their own 15-yard line. And this is a situation, you know, both teams kind of struggle a little bit defensively. They both give up quite a bit of points. Westholt gives up close to 23 points per contest. Luthan High Northeast, obviously, close to 50, but that has been aided by a 76-0 loss to Stanton and a 68-0 loss to Crofton.
0: Yeah, two very, very good teams in Class D1. Both undefeated, and Luther High still has to play undefeated Hardington Newcastle next week.
10: Eagles on their 15-yard line.
1: Shotgun formation for Cole McGregor, receiver to the near side of the field, Berkeley Schroeder. Now we have a stoppage of play. I'm not sure what's going on. They're sending Aiden Ames out. I don't know if he has an equipment issue or what. Obviously, the official saw something because Hunter Nielsen is coming in for him now to play right guard. Matthew Bazin has slid over to the center spot, I believe.
0: There's not any trainer or anybody looking at Ames right now.
1: That's why I'm thinking it's an equipment issue if he had to go off the field. Handoff's going to go to Gascoigne. He's got a couple of openings. Going to try to be, don't suplex him. We saw that last week. Gascoigne's going to get brought down about the 20-yard line by Hunter Osborne. Sets up a 2nd and 5. And I say don't suplex him because Miles Raymaker last week when we had Norfolk Catholic and Cedar Catholic kind of took a little frustration out in that one and suplex tackled the running back for the Trojans.
0: That's right. But that time, the defender really picked him up twice. Gascoigne's only 145 pounds, and the third time was a charm to get him down, but still a 5-yard gain on first down for the Eagles.
1: 2nd and 5, ball at the 20-yard line. McGregor going to fake the handoff to Gascoigne, going to keep it himself off the left side. McGregor is going to be close to the first down, high steps it. That's a couple guys to beat, gets brought down on the far sideline by, I believe that was, it's either Jameson Slaymaker, or excuse me, Leighton Slaymaker, or Tegan Kramer. They said it was, it's actually, I think it's taking Kramer on stop, but either way, first down, Luthan High Northeast at about the 33-yard line, gain of 13.
0: McGregor has pretty good speed, and then when you have somebody like Gascoigne who's ripped off a couple of nice runs already today, that really helps the fake process, and that time McGregor was able to pull it out of the belly of Gascoigne and got around the left edge for a nice gain.
1: No, Andy Osborne said, we really haven't seen a dual-threat quarterback this year. Our guys will have to get to see one tonight. Turn, pass, going to be out to Gascoigne. Set up a little bit of a wide receiver screen. Gascoigne's going to have close to an opening, but we're going to get a hold on the play. Jonah Arthur, I think, going to be called for the penalty. Saw that come out a mile away. It's going to negate about a 9-yard play, but it should be spot of the foul, so it's set up instead of about a 2nd and 1. It'll set up, I think, a 1st and 17 is what we'll have.
0: Yeah, so we'll give them the gain into Westholt territory, but then they'll tack on the penalty.
1: 10 yards. So I guess from the spot of the foul, it was down farther than I thought, so it's only going to be about a 1st and 13 now for Luthan High Northeast. A little bit better than the 1st and 17, but still not what you want to see when you had a 2nd and 1 set up. Minute 27 to go here, first quarter. Ball at the 31-yard line first, and they're going to say actually 1st and 12 for Luthan High. McGregor jogging in from the sidelines. Receiver to each side of the field for Luthan High Northeast. Weisman on the near side. Chase Gascoigne on the far side. They send Gascoigne in motion. McGregor going to keep it himself. He's going to get back to the original line of scrimmage, and that's going to be about it. Carter Wetlaufer to come in and make the stop for the Huskies. Going to set up about a 2nd and 10.
0: So he gets those 2 yards back. As you said, Pat, bring up 2nd. Yeah, 2nd and about 11.
1: 11 to 10. It's hard because they only have every 5 yards marked here, so you're kind of everyone's kind of playing a little bit of a guessing game on just how many yards is there to go and where they're at. Westholt showing blitz, low snap.
0: Another
1: McGregor
0: bad snap.
1: Gonna have to fall on it. I think Luther and I. He's gonna turn that one over.
0: It's Posnecker
1: coming in to pick that one up. Snapping has been a huge issue for Luther and I this first quarter. They have got to get something figured out. A second turnover. They only had two all year long coming into tonight. And Westholt has a chance to get one more score on the board before the end of the quarter.
0: Ball again just kind of rolled back to McGregor. McGregor looked up to see Posnecker bearing down on him and could not quite corral it. Posnecker instead jumped on the ball. He's at two fumble recoveries now, both setting up Westholt in positive territory for their offense.
1: It'll be interesting maybe at quarter if they try taking snaps under center because they're obviously struggling in the shotgun and pistol formation here tonight with two turnovers. I formation, first and 10 at the 27-yard line after the Luther High turnover. Eagles showing blitz. They're going to bring it. Rolling out is Blake Gallion, pass up in the air. It's going to be caught by Posnecker. Swings out. Touchdown. Westholt. Grant Posnecker comes up with a 27-yard catch for a touchdown. That is, I believe, his fourth of the year. And Luther High Northeast is, Westholt is up 20-6.
0: Boy, it's kind of strange seeing number 72 catching a ball. That ball was underthrown a little bit. And Posnecker went up and got it over the defender at about the 3-yard line and then drug him into the end zone. Touchdown, Westholt. From Gallion to Posnecker, 27-yard pass and catch and run.
1: Now, it does help when you're 6'4 and you're being guarded by a 5'7 freshman corner. It does give you a little bit of an advantage. Gabriel Monasterio off the jet sweep's going to try the right side. Touchdown, 2-point conversion is good, but we have a penalty on the play. I think they're going to get a hold on Westholt, and they are, so they're going to have to redo this from 10 yards further back.
0: Yeah, Posnecker, very impressed with him already offensively and defensively. He's a 6'4", 235-pound sophomore, leads the team defensively with 29 tackles and 4 tackles for loss. He's already had a couple of tackles for loss tonight. He's also got 2 fumble recoveries tonight, and now he's got a touchdown reception.
1: So it actually wasn't a touchdown reception. They're going to say he stepped out at the 3-yard line. They never put those points up on the board. So it's a 1st and 13, ball at the 13-yard line inside the Brunswick State Bank red zone. That's on me. I got to pay attention. But, you know, the official signaled touchdown.
0: Yes, he did.
1: So I'm surprised on that one. Slaymaker, he's going to try running it off the right side. He's going to be stopped at about the 3-yard line. But now they're saying no good. So, okay, so it was a touchdown. They did not put the points on the scoreboard. So Posnecker did have the touchdown. Okay. The 2-point conversion was no good. With 13 seconds left to go here in the first quarter, Burger King scoreboard reads Westholt 20, Luther High Northeast 6. We're going to keep this right here. And Troy, you know, 2 turnovers have turned into 2 touchdowns for Westholt here tonight.
0: That's right. It's basic execution. Luther High not able to corral, more than 2 snaps. They've had 2 snaps that have been poor, that have been recovered by Westholt, but they've put it on the ground 3 or 4 other times, too, with bad snaps. They've been able to fall on it, but, of course, when you struggle offensively and you're always being faced with 2nd and 12 or 3rd and 15, very hard to overcome mistakes like that.
1: So Luther High Northeast will try to build a little bit of offensive momentum before the end of the quarter. Cole McGregor back deep to return for the Eagles along with Chase Gascoigne. Gascoigne ripped off a 48-yard run on their second offensive drive. See if he can't get something going here on kickoff.
0: They're going to give Posnecker a blow. He's kicked off all 3 times, but they're going to get him out and get him a drink of water. So we'll have another kicker in the ballgame to handle this kickoff duties here with 13 seconds to play. I'm sorry, they put more time on the clock. 26 seconds left to play in the first half, in the first quarter.
1: So 26 seconds now to go in the first quarter. Been a very, very weird last couple of minutes with the score clock. No touchdown, and then it was 13 seconds. Now they doubled that time. Kickoff by Westholt is going to be taken by McGregor about his own 5-yard line. Gets to the 10, 15, 20. Tries to go right. He's going to be brought down at about the 22-yard line for Luther High Northeast. Jaden Davis making the stop for the Eagles.
0: Yeah, Davis is a backup fullback, middle linebacker, 5'9", 155-pound junior. Made a good, sure tackle there right in front of the Westholt sideline.
1: So 1st and 10, ball at the 21-yard line. 21 seconds to go here in the first quarter. Westholt leading Luther High Northeast 20-5. Receiver to the near side of the field for Luthan High Northeast. Snap, turn, going to hand it off to Gascoigne. Gascoigne's going to lose a couple of yards on the play. Coming in to make the stop was Tegan Kramer. Also in helping him out was Carter Wetlaufer. And what's going to most likely be the final play of the first quarter.
0: That time the other defensive end for West Holt, this time it was Wetlaufer, who really crashed down. Wetlaufer's 170-pound junior, was unblocked. He really squeezed it down and got another tackle for loss. Huskies with a number of tackles for loss in this first period that has just expired.
1: One quarter in the books, and after one quarter of play, Burger King scoreboard reads West Holt 20, Luthan High Northeast 6. We'll be back in a minute on My Country 106 Kicks.
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1: 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Second and 12, ball on the 19-yard line for Luthan High Northeast to begin the second quarter. Turn, they're going to hand it off to Gascoigne. He's got a pretty good run. Does Gascoigne, he's going to get those negative yards back, plus maybe about five or six more on the play, going to set up a third and manageable for Luthan High Northeast at about the 27-yard line.
0: As a former offensive line coach, I love it when offensive linemen get to pull. And that time, Luthan High pulled both the front side and the backside guard from the left, from the right to the left, and allowed Gascoigne to pick up those lost yardage plus a little bit more. So brings up third manageable, third and about four for the Eagles here as we're just underway in the second period.
1: They have it at about the 27-yard line. Iga to the 31. Direct snap. McGregor gets back. He's going to be close. McGregor has the first down up the near sideline. He's got a couple guys to beat. Lowers the shoulder. Tries to get a little more inside Luthan High. Excuse me, West Holt territory finally brought down by the safety, Jamison Slaymaker. Also coming in to help out was Hudson Osborne, but not before McGregor gets it all the way down to the West Holt 23-yard line.
0: As we said, McGregor has some wiggle to him. 160-pound junior comes into the ballgame with 426 yards. He'll be over 500 in just a moment. Five touchdowns for the quarterback, Cole McGregor. And again, pretty nice 1-2 punch between McGregor and Gascoigne for the Eagles.
1: And again, you know, that was something Andy Osborne was concerned about. This team really hasn't seen a mobile quarterback before. Weisman on the pitch had to bobble it, trying to get outside. Penalty on the play. Not sure if that was on the tackle or maybe there was a hold on that far side of the field. We'll find out in a minute. They're going to get a block in the back on Luthan High Northeast. So we'll set up probably a first and 15 for the Eagles unless West Holt decides to decline, as it was a gain of nothing.
0: They are going to take the penalty and move him back.
1: Well, they're going to say a hold instead, so not a block in the back. So instead of a second and 10, it's going to set up a first and 20 back at the 34-yard line of West Holt. Eagles are going to send three receivers to the near side of the field. Tight end on the far side is going to be Berkeley Schroeder. Arthur, Gascoigne, and it looks like Weisman are on the near side. McGregor, shotgun snap. West Holt showing blitz. They back off. Swings it out to Gascoigne. He's got some blockers out in front of him trying to pick up those penalty yards. He's going to be close to picking up those yards back. Maybe give him about six on the play. Sets up a third and 14 for Luthan High Northeast.
0: Good to see Adrian Ames back in the ballgame. So I think you're right, Pat. It must have been some sort of equipment issue, but Adrian Ames back in the ballgame at center for the Eagles.
1: Either an equipment issue, maybe there's a little bit of blood from something. I don't know if he scraped himself on a tackle or a block. Who knows? But, yeah, good to see Ames back in there. Same formation, except flip. Three receivers to the far side of the field. McGregor waiting on the snap. West Holt going to bring the blitz this time. McGregor and try going right. He's going to have those penalty yards back, but that's going to be about it. Sets up about a fourth and 11 on the 25-yard line. Lutheran Northeast, kind of in no man's land right now. I think they're probably going to go for it.
0: Yeah, well, they got the down back with the holding call, so it's only third and 11.
1: Oh, yeah, that's right.
0: So they got a couple downs to pick this up. 9:35 and ticking. Second period, West Holt 20, Lutheran High 6 here on a beautiful Friday night in Atkinson.
1: This is probably the first real true Friday night of football we've had when it comes to temperature rise. No rain, no heat, no nothing like that. McGregor going to roll out to his right, but we have a penalty beforehand. I think an illegal shift on Lutheran High. They're going to call it a false start on one of the offensive linemen, so back him up five again. It'll be a third and 16 at the 30.
0: Well, I know, of course, that play didn't count, but Jonah Arthur was wide open down the middle of the field. Unfortunately, the penalty will wipe that away and make that third and 11 into a third and 16.
1: 9:13 and ticking to go here in the first half. 20-6 lead for West Holt over Lutheran High Northeast. They're going to have three receivers to the near side of the field. Jonah Arthur going to be the tight end on the far side. Schroeder going to be in front of that three-headed receiver group. Back to pass is McGregor. Double move. Now he's trying to flush out to his left. He's going to be brought down. Grant Postecker all the way back to midfield. That's a loss of 10 on the play. Going to set up a fourth and halfway to Norfolk. Lutheran High probably going to be punting this one away.
0: Yeah, again, Postecker has done a little bit of everything for West Holt. He's done a great job of getting off the line of scrimmage defensively and taking his man wherever he wants to go as an offensive lineman.
1: So Cole McGregor, quarterback, is going to be back to punt for Lutheran High Northeast. Nearside gunner going to be Chase Gascoigne. A little bit of a high snap. McGregor able to get that one off. Good punt by McGregor. It's going to go into the end zone, though. Can't really get that one to angle out of bounds. So Lutheran High Northeast will try to get a stop defensively now as West Holt sets up first and 10 at their own 15-yard line. Clock stops with the change of possession at 8:11 to go in the first half.
0: So far, West Holt 16 rushes for 70 yards. They've completed the only pass they've attempted for 27 yards and a touchdown. They're 3-4 on third down, 1-1 on fourth down. Eagles do have 78 yards rushing, highlighted by the 47-yard burst by Chase Gascoigne earlier in that first period. 3-3 passing for 24 yards. So Eagles have over 100 yards total offense here in the first half, but the defense is going to have to get a stop.
1: I formation. Gabriel Monasterio going to be the deep back for West Holt. Turn, they're going to pitch it out to him. He's going to try the left side. Monasterio is going to break through. McGregor being drugged by Monasterio out of bounds along the far sideline. They're going to give him a gain of about 6 on the play to the 26, 27-yard line. Second and manageable here for West Holt coming up.
0: Yeah, McGregor from his safety spot was able to hit Monasterio for about a 3-yard gain, but Monasterio got his right shoulder right into McGregor. Took him for a little bit of a ride and ends up picking up 7 yards on first down.
1: Second and 3, ball at the 23-yard line. They need to get it to the 25, so it's a long 2 to a short 3, just depending on how you look at it. I formation under center, Blake Gallion. Toss, actually going to be a fullback trap to Slaymaker up the middle. Slaymaker will have those yards plus a couple more down about the 28-yard line for West Holt. Hunter Nielsen getting up off the bottom of the pile along with Cole McGregor sets up a first and 10.
0: Complimentary play. West Holt, they'll run toss, they'll run ISO, and then they'll run the fullback trap, and that's what Slaymaker did right there to pick up first down.
1: And make sure you stay tuned to the Borg Manal Sales halftime show. Going to be talking a little girls' golf with Todd Hill, the head coach of West Holt. The Huskies looking really good and looking like they could be a state contender team come a couple of weeks here in the season. Back to pass. Going to be caught by Wetlaufer. He's going to have the first down. Gets kind of sandwiched in between Cole McGregor along with Caden Kalen coming in to make the stop as well. Going to be inside Lutheran High Northeast territory about the 39, 38-yard line.
0: Good route combination that time by West Holt. They had one man in the flat, one man in the middle, and actually the deep man that time, he was also open. That was Posnicker again running a deep post. They went with the inside man. picked up the first down.
1: Fullback traps Slaymaker. That time he's going to only get about 3 yards on the play to the 25-yard line. Excuse me, the 35-yard line for West Holt. Sets up a 2nd and 7 as we approach 7:05 to go here in the first half. 20-6 lead still for West Holt.
0: Stay tuned tomorrow at 9. Pat will have sports talk.
1: Mm-hmm.
0: I enjoy listening to that. In fact, I was even on last week from Burger King on 13th and Benjamin. Pat does a great job of having a number of area coaches on, and tomorrow will be no exception.
1: I formation, once again, we'll run down those coaches.
0: Don't run them over. Yeah.
1: No, I don't want to run them over. Then I won't have a guess. Slaymaker, fullback dive up the middle. He's going to get about another 2-3 yards on the play before being brought down by a host of white jerseys off the bottom of the pile for Luthan High Northeast. I think that's Drenton Dieter. First time we've really called his name defensively. Sets up a 3rd and about 3 at the 27-yard line, or excuse me, the 32-yard line. Need to get it to about the 28.
0: Again, these Eagles, 0 seniors on the entire team for the Eagles. They're starting 4 freshmen and 4 juniors on the defense tonight.
1: Skinny toss up the middle, Monasterio. It's going to be very close. It all depends on where they spot it. I think both the officials say he's going to be about a half a yard short on the carry. West Holt obviously going to be going for it. Luthan High going to have to be smart. Can't jump early on this one as they have it at about 4th and 1 in between the 30 and 29-yard line. They kind of got to get it to about the 28.5, so it's going to be a long one, almost close to 2 yards on the play is what they're going to need. I formation again under center. Blake Gallion trying to hard count Luthan High. Eagles aren't biting. Very disciplined on that side. Going to hand off to Slaymaker. He's going to have the first down. Continue to drag, guys. Breaks out of a couple tackles. Gets down inside about the 17-yard line. He only needed one. Got about 12 on the play. Finally wrapped up by Braxton Baldwin. Going to set up a 1st and 10 Huskies.
0: I think the Eagles were looking for Monasterio on the toss, but instead, they gave it to Slaymaker up the middle. Slaymaker broke one tackle in the line of scrimmage to pick up that first down and then almost busted it for a touchdown.
1: 1st and 10, ball at about the 18-yard line is what they're going to call it. 5:05 to go here in the first half. Again, West Holt up 20-6 on Luthan High Northeast. I formation, Monasterio deep back once again. Gallion turn. They're going to fake the handoff. Back to passes. Gallion's got a man wide open. That's Hudson Osborne just past the outstretched arms of the 6'3 freshman. Sets up a 2nd and 10. Clock stops. 4:51 to go here in the first half.
0: He was wide open, and the ball was a little bit overthrown, but he also was fighting that sun with his early kickoff. We're an hour early, 6 o'clock kick. He was looking right back into the sun. Was not able to corral that, but he was wide open. Great play fake by the Huskies.
1: I formation again, Slaymaker fullback, Monasterio deep back, Gallion turn, they're going to skinny handoff to Monasterio, he's going to break the first tackle, still dragging guys, going to be inside the Brunswick State Bank red zone, down about the 12-yard line, he needs to get to about the 8-7-yard line, so give him a 3rd and manageable here coming up for the Huskies.
0: Boy, Sawyer Swan, 5'11 freshman, had a chance to bring Monasterio down for no gain. Was a little high on the tackle, and Monasterio was able to break that arm tackle and is going to end up picking up almost 7 yards.
1: And that's the difference, you know, between a senior runner like Monasterio and a freshman defender like Swan. You know, just the experience, the strength, the maturity you have when you're 17, 18 years old going up against a 13-year-old. Skinny toss trap play actually going to be Slaymaker off the left side. Slaymaker into the end zone. Touchdown. West Holt. Slaymaker punches it in from 12 yards out. It's 26-6 now. Huskies on top of Luthan High.
0: Same trap play we've seen that time, but Slaymaker was able to bounce it all the way. Got all the way to the sideline, about the 5-yard line, then turned it up and got into the end zone. So nice execution by the Huskies as they pick up the 4th touchdown of the ballgame.
1: 4:05 to go here in the first half. Huskies going for 2. In the backfield, again, Monasterio. Slaymaker, they're going to be the fullback right in front of him. Gallion under center turn. They're going to hand it off straight. Fullback dive. It's going to be close. Slaymaker in. 2-point conversion is good. 4:05 to go here first half. West Holt all over Luthan High. 28-6 with 4:05 to go before halftime. Back in 30 seconds on My Country 106 Kicks.
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1: Back of A. Troy Berryman back with you from Atkinson, Nebraska. 28-6 West Holt out in front over Luton High Northeast here in the first half. And Troy, you know, you don't want to play that, you know, what if game, but it does bode the question. Two of those touchdowns for West Holt came off of Luton High bad snap turnovers. So, you know, what if those turnovers don't happen? It's probably not a 26 contest. West Holt still might be up, but it might only be one touchdown compared to three.
0: We've seen a number of bad snaps, but the two worst ones, of course, resulted in turnovers. West Holt took over once at the Luton High 10-yard line and then again at the 27. So two very short fields on those turnovers. And as you said, when you're a young team and you turn it over, that's double trouble.
1: Grant Posnecker back in to kick off for West Holt. Cole McGregor and Chase Gascoigne going to be standing on about their own five, staring right in the sun. Gascoigne going to try to find that one. He's going to let bounce at about the 3-inch yard line and roll into the end zone for a touchback. Again, make sure you stay tuned for our Borgman Auto Sales Halftime Show. Todd Hale, the head girls golf coach for West Holt, going to be joining us today. The Huskies, again, having a very, very good season, led by their senior Delaney Canute. She is looking not only to help lead the Huskies to a Class C state title, but capture a individual state championship herself. So, next possession for Luton High Northeast. Going to start pistol formation. McGregor going to do a little bit of a wingback toss to Grayson Wiesman. Wiesman's got a good hole off the left side. Wiesman's going to have the first down, brought down at about the 27-yard line. So the freshman gets about 12 yards in his first true carry of the contest. And a first down for Luton High Northeast as they try to cut into that 22-point deficit with 3:50 to go in the first half.
0: You see that more and more, kind of a wide out or a wingback pop pass where he comes across the formation and just receives a little forward shovel from the quarterback. We saw that a couple weeks ago. Luther High had some success with it, and that 12-yard gain here to pick up a first down.
1: Same formation. West Holt showing blitz. They're going to bring a little bit of a low snap. Gascoigne able to pick it up. Gascoigne's got a big open hole. He's going to be wrestled down right at midfield, coming in to make the stop, I believe, was, I think that's Maverick McFarland. It's either Maverick McFarland or Carson DeSevi coming in. I can't tell if that's an 8 or a 9, but either way, it's a first down for Luton High Northeast. But we have a penalty, unsportsmanlike, on, are they getting that on Luton High? Or are they getting that on West Holt?
0: The West Holt kids are kind of backing up.
1: And they're going to get it on West Holt. So tack on 15 yards after the penalty as well. I did not see what happened, but either way,
0: personal foul and sportsmanlike conduct.
1: Lutheran High will have it inside West Holt territory with 3:27 to go in the first half, down 28-6. They're going to put the ball right about the 26-yard line.
0: So there's a break for the Eagles as they try to cut into this lead. Lutheran High trails 28-6, 3.5 minutes to play in the first half. It'd be great if the Eagles could get a second touchdown up on the board to cut this lead.
1: But you don't want to go too quickly, as West Holt does have all three timeouts of their own, and I think the Eagles see that a little bit. Fake the handoff. McGregor going to try keeping it up the middle. He's going to be across the 20, gets brought down at about the 17-yard line. Coming in to make the stop, I believe, was Jane Davis, about the second time we've called his name for West Holt. Sets up about a second and long two to a short three. Ball is about the 18-yard line. They need to get to the 15. 2:57 and counting to go here in the first half. Again, West Holt up 28-6. Luton High, though, taking a lot of time off the clock. They do not want to give the Huskies much time with still three timeouts in this first half. Option play. McGregor going to keep it off the left side. He's going to break out of a tackle on his left. Going to try reversing field all the way to his right. Carter Wetlaufer tackles him high but clean. So McGregor loses about 3 yards on the play. Could have been even worse. Sets up about a 3rd and 6.
0: Good job by Carter Wetlaufer to stay home from his outside linebacker position, as McGregor was really cutting. He was kind of stopped around the left end. Cut it back. He was going to go all the way across the field to the other sideline. But Wetlaufer had nothing nothing to do with that as he brought down the quarterback for a loss on the play.
1: McGregor has good speed, but Wetlaufer had a better angle on that tackle. Sets up a 3rd and 5 at the 21. Low snap, a little swing pass. Going to be caught, almost batted down. Gascoigne, though, has the catch. He's going to be very close. They're going to give him the first down by about 2 yards on the play. West Holt has come close to batting that one down, but McGregor, I don't know how he did it. He got it through the arm.
0: It was Wetlaufer again. I don't know how Carter Wetlaufer did not knock that down. It had to go right through his arms, but Luther and I will take advantage, pick up a first down.
1: You talk about threading the needle. That is exactly what Cole McGregor did on that play. Tight end and wing back to each side of the field. McGregor in the shotgun formation. West Holt showing blitz. Going to do a little pop pass to Wiesman again. Wiesman's got an opening off the left side. Jersey tackled down by, I believe, a combination of Jamison Slaymaker along with Carson DeSevi. Going to be inside the Brunswick State Bank red zone at about the 8-yard line. Sets up a 2nd and 4.
0: Good first down play by the Eagles. I couldn't tell if that was the pop pass or if he actually handed that ball off.
1: That is very, very close.
0: Doesn't really matter, but nice job by Wiesman to pick up some yardage. Lutheran has had some success with some misdirection plays so far.
1: Gascoigne going to go in motion to the right side. McGregor following his block as McGregor spins inside the 5-yard line down about the 4. We're under a minute. They're going to have – it's close to the first down. They're saying move the chains. Lutheran High Northeast has done a very good job of eating up clock. 56 seconds to go. All 3 timeouts there. They do have to kind of hurry if they want to get points on the board. And there's really no intention of hurrying. They either need to call a play or call a timeout quick.
0: Down to 44 seconds. Still all 3 timeouts. And as you said, 1st and goal from the 3. Lutheran's going to run a play here with 37 seconds to play and ticking.
1: Now they do call a timeout. I don't know if there was something Jackson Cant didn't like or maybe there's some miscommunication either way, but a timeout for Lutheran High Northeast. It's brought to you by Pierce Lockers. They have all your fresh meat needs, whether you need bacon or sausage for breakfast, burgers or steaks for lunch, you're going to throw them on the grill. And as always, they have those world-famous Rocky Dogs. We will keep it right here. Again, 34 seconds to go here in the first half. And, Troy, this has just been a really interesting week of high school football. One game we were looking a little bit at as we came up here was O'Neill

0: Then they kind of got taken to the woodshed by O'Neal earlier today.
1: I was a little bit shocked. I thought maybe that score might be reversed. They moved that game from Lakeview's home field to Pawnee Park because of some flooding in the Columbus area. So they played it at 2 o'clock since I believe SCOTUS plays tonight. But Lakeview apparently didn't show up to play. Hats off to O'Neal. O'Neal takes takes care of Columbus Lakeview 35-7. A very surprising 2 p.m. football game.
0: Chase Gascoigne goes in motion. Snap. McGregor going to try the left side. He's got the angle. He's close. And all the pens going to say he got knocked out at the 1 yard line. Only took about 4 seconds off the clock. So 30 seconds for Luther Hindworth. He's still 2 timeouts. They have it basically first or second in length of the football at the 1 yard line.
1: Still plenty of time. McGregor just could not quite stretch that ball inside the pylon, but that's all right. 30 seconds to go. Even if you're going to score here, you're only going to leave West Holt with just a few seconds. So not a bad thing for Luther High. Plenty of time, 2 timeouts, and just a second and goal from the one.
0: They're going to have a receiver to each side of the field. Man in motion is Chase Gascoigne. Turn going to fake the handoff to Gascoigne. McGregor trying to stretch. They're going to be stopped short again. Is Gascoigne Pospisil in on the stop? And Luther High Northeast going to take their second timeout with 22 seconds to go.
1: Yeah, A.J. Pospisil just did not bite on the fake at all. He had quarterback the whole way, and he was able to slide down from his defensive end position and just control the situation and was able to keep McGregor out of the end zone, maybe even lost half a yard. So third and goal from about the 1.5 yard line, 22 seconds left to play here in the first half. Luther High still with a timeout, so obviously you can still run the ball here. Mm-hmm. And go for it on a fourth down with that timeout in your pocket.
0: Timeouts are brought to you by Pierce Lockers, home of those world-famous Roggy Dogs. And, Troy, this begs the question because we saw it a little bit when they played Ponca. Drenton Dieter taking some snaps at quarterback with Cole McGregor on the field. Could this be a situation where you bring both those guys in? Drenton probably just a little bit bigger size-wise than Cole. Yeah, he's only a freshman, but he comes in. They say he's only 150 pounds, but he looks a lot bigger than he weighs. Could this be a situation you have both guys back there and say, guess which one it's going to? Because they can both run it decent.
1: They're going to have a wing back left, and it's going to be McGregor taking the shotgun snap.
0: Wing back to the right side as well. McGregor gets it. He's going to go right up the middle. Inverted tush-push penalty on the play. Did we get an early jump or a false start?
1: I don't think they were set.
0: A false start. That's a tough break, but it might make this a little bit easier to try to get, maybe give yourself a little bit more wiggle room, spread the defense out just a little bit more, but does those make it a third and goal from the six?
1: Yeah, that's tough to go from third and one to third and six. Still 20 seconds and still got the timeout. Clock will not start until the snap, so clock should not be an issue, but those five valuable yards might be a big issue here as we close the first half.
0: We have an official stoppage for something. I'm not sure what's going on. They're asking. I have no clue what's going on the field. The near side official's walking towards the West Holt coach.
2: They put a few seconds back on the clock here.
0: So it looks like they're going to put a couple of seconds back on the clock as the couple ran off before. So you near side official telling the head coach Andy Osborne what he, or one of the coaches down there, on just how much time should be on the clock. Should be about 22 seconds, as that's what it was before the penalty snap. Again, Todd Hale, girls golf coach for West Holt, going to be our halftime guest here,
2: okay, here we go. As
0: we finish up the second quarter. 22 seconds on the clock now. Third and goal, ball at the 6 yard line. Man in motion is going to be Wiesman, near side turn. Fake the handoff to Wiesman. McGregor going to go to the end zone. Pass incomplete. Overshot. Arthur on the play. Arthur was looking for it in the wrong spot. It's going to set up a fourth and six.
1: They ran the pop pass action back to the right. He did not flip it to the running back coming in motion, Wiesman. Instead, he kept it rolled to his left, but great coverage by the West Holt defense. Nobody open, so that'll bring up fourth and goal from the six, 17 seconds to play. What can Luther High do to get in the end zone to try to cut into this 28-6 lead?
0: I'm surprised they didn't try that play, but get it to Gascoigne and use Arthur as a lead blocker downfield. Low snap, McGregor looking, sets, throws over the middle, pass, going to be caught, but he falls short.
1: Oh, Gascoigne.
0: He's short by a half a yard, just could not keep his footing, an unlucky break for Lutheran High Northeast. They use all that time off the clock, but

0: but come up just short. They do have a chance if they could get maybe into the backfield to force a safety to try to make something out of nothing. But, man, you wish you got six right there if you were the Eagles.
1: We'll give credit to Posnecker again. He was able to storm into that backfield and force McGregor to throw it before he wanted to. He did get it out of his hands, and he did get it to Gascoigne, but Gascoigne was a little bit behind him, and he stumbled. And he could not reach into the end zone. So Huskies take over at their own one-yard line.
0: High formation, going to hand off to Slaymaker up the middle, and what's probably going to be the final play of the first quarter. Gets all the way out to about the 9-yard line, and that's how we end the first half. One half in the books, and at halftime, Birking scoreboard reads West Holt 28, Luthan High Northeast 6. We'll be back with our Borgman All Sales halftime show next on My Country 106 Kicks.
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9: Clear skies tonight with lows around 48. South winds 8 to 15 miles per hour. Tomorrow, high of 71. Lows dip down to about 50. Tomorrow night, clear skies. Clear skies and dry Sunday and Monday, mid-60s. Sunday, upper 60s by Monday. From the Weatherology Weather Center, powered by weatherology.com, I'm meteorologist Jennifer Wojcicki for 106 Kicks.
0: Pat Cavay welcoming you back to Atkinson, Nebraska, as we are at halftime here of our Friday night contest between Luthan High Northeast and West Holt on My Country 106 Kicks. 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We have another live guest this week for our halftime show. We're going to talk a little girls golf, and I have West Holt coach Todd Hale joining us. Hey, coach, first off, thanks for taking a little bit of time out of running clock here on homecoming night to talk a little bit about the Husky golf program.
10: Yeah, I'm glad to be here. It's getting a little shine on our girls' golf, and got a pretty good region up here, really, for golf. I mean, as far as our high school teams go. So, yeah, glad to be on.
0: Yeah, and we're glad to have you. And speaking of, you know, just a pretty good region, your girls are kind of leading that region. You know, they